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1: 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Right here on Wells Radio, we give to you strictly wholesome content, content that is fit for every single member of your family. I am Bolanle Odu. And it's another wonderful time for us to charge ourselves and help ourselves be the best that we can be. Today I'll be talking on what I've titled, Don't Give Up, You Can Make It. Right now, whether you're in Nigeria or outside Nigeria, life generally has been filled with so many highs and lows, so many challenges and trials. For some people, they would even say, Bolanle, look, life has been filled with more lows than highs. I know that there are times when the road ahead seems daunting. It seems like the weight of the world is on your shoulders. And in moments like that, it's very easy to feel overwhelmed. It's very easy to think about giving up on your purpose. But I want you to remember this, that every great achievement was once considered impossible. And as people say it now, the word impossible itself means I am possible, if only you can persist. If only you can remember that every success story started with someone who refused to give up. So you ask me, Bolanle, how do I refuse to give up? The very first step in overcoming any obstacle is believing in yourself. You need to believe in yourself. You need to trust in your abilities, trust in your strength, trust in your power of resilience. Know that you are capable of more than you realize. And sometimes, even when we know all of this, doubt tends to creep in. I call it the imposter syndrome. Remind yourself of your past victories, no matter how small. Like I always say, remind yourself. I'm a Christian. I always remind myself that with Christ, all things are possible. That I can do every single thing once I call upon the name of Jesus Christ. So whatever religion it is you practice, just reach out for that belief, you know, that you have, that you can do everything. Think about the ones that you have done and hold them as proof that you can do more. You can rise above adversity. You can overcome any challenge that comes your way. I need you to know that failure is not the end. I want you to view failure as a stepping stone to success, a stepping

0: teaches you something valuable. That's why I don't, you know, I like to tell people that don't just look at failure as, you know, I was unable to achieve that. Look at it as, oh, so this is why I was unable to achieve that. You know, I'm going to make sure that I don't make this mistake again. Failure shows you that what doesn't work, you know, gives you the wisdom to find what works. A reminder is the story of Thomas Edison, who invented the light bulb. He said, "I have not failed. I have just found 10,000 ways that won't work." I'd like you to embrace this mindset, keeping at the back of your mind that once you learn from your mistakes, you can keep moving forward. Also, you need to remember that success doesn't come overnight. It requires great persistence and patience. You need to keep pushing forward. Sometimes progress may seem slow. I've been there before, and I know. But you need to remind yourself that every small step you take brings you closer to your goal. And so, ensure that you stay committed to your dream. Also, make sure you surround yourself with positive people, because the people you surround yourself with, they have a significant impact on your journey in life. And lastly, remember to take care of yourself. Your mental and physical well-being are very important to your success. So, eat well, exercise, get enough rest. Take time to relax and recharge. You know why? Because a healthy body and mind will give you the strength and clarity to face challenges head on. Remember that the road ahead may be tough, but every step you take brings you closer to your dreams. Don't give up. You can make it. Thank you so much for staying tuned to Reflections today.
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3: 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Little in what you are alone in Aboto Dajua. 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
3: 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Joining Venerable J.O.B. 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

Bala Moire, the song that I received for you, for me, for all of us, and more especially, most especially for you, you think nothing good, your life, I mean, you think there is nothing good about your life, because of some things that had happened, and they had suggested to you that there is nothing good about your life. So you are just existing instead of fully living. So I have come to deliver this message because of you, from Alamo Ire, the molder of good. Ire Nikon Loma, that you are good. That regardless of what you see, the source from which you came is good. So, originally, you are good. I don't know what you meant on ground. I don't know what your mother has called you, what your father has called you, what your pastor, your prophet, your mentor. The consequences of your mistakes, I don't know what they have called you.

0: Ire has sent me to you, that you are good, that you only need to look up to him and choose to be in his will, Dongo, and you will see the good that you are made of. And as I always say, my life is too small to be the focus of my life. I am walking this journey. A not very good thing that has been made good. My identity, my original identity is opening up to me. I am knowing more, more the path of the righteous. It's as a shining sun.
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0: So I've come to tell you, my kind, that you are good. The source from which you came is good, so why won't you be good?

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So you are good. What has called you not good? Your parents. That's how they know. The people you look up to. A prophet might have told you that. Like I said before, your life's mistakes have made you not good. So you are just there. I have come.

telling you now. And then umintu, once you kuning kuning kuning. And you think sometimes I don't feel that way too, the way you are feeling. Sometimes I do. Because of things that have happened before. Because of childhood trauma. See, I've always said there are some wounds that may never heal. And so some things happen. And one time, yes, Lord, those times have gone. But because of some idarutako inside the system, because of some damage, because of some broken parts, so you begin to think, maybe you begin to be afraid, you begin to be anxious. But this is one of the lines that helped me.

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It's very easy to say. So I'm calling you now. The message I have come to deliver is that you are

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It doesn't matter the grime. It does not matter the dirt. It doesn't matter the idiocy. 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

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And like I said before, it could be your mistake. Or it could just be innocently something you just met on ground.

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4: Righteousness. Right.

0: Father, this night we stand upon you, the solid rock. All other ground that we have ever known, they are sinking sand. And all those who stood on them, they have sunk and they have been washed away. And Lord, we ask this evening that we will see Jesus.
1: Amen.
0: We ask that we will see Jesus. We see the man of Calvary. We see him who went all the way to the cross. We see him. We see him who has settled all our case. We see him in whom there is virtue enough for all of us. We see him who is able to bring to conclusion every struggle that we have ever had. We will see Jesus, who can do what no man can do. We will see Jesus, whose countenance is life and whose word is light. We will see Jesus, with whom there is nothing impossible. Father, tonight we will see Jesus. We have come to see Jesus, and it is Jesus we shall see. Thank you, Lord, for hearing our prayer. In Jesus' name, we have prayed. Amen. Amen. Please be seated. The Lord bless you. Praise the Lord. It's my joy and great privilege to be asked to come for this crusade at this time and to meet all our brothers, our senior friends, all those that have been keeping this fire going over the years. The Lord bless you. Our chaplain, thank you very much. The Lord bless you. Dr. Adisa, thank you. And your wife. And all the senior friends, all the IVCUAF members, the Lord bless all of you. And all those that have stood with us, who have worked as students here, and who have become professors, and who have been holding the fort and they have been crying for revival, the Lord will bless all of you in the name of Jesus. I'd like to thank the current president, Abiodun. Thank you for all that you have done. He kept calling so that I could be here. Thank you. God bless you. I want to thank all of you that have gathered in faith, knowing that God is able to do much more than what any man can do. And he can walk into situations that are beyond our own explanation. Our theme for this weekend is come and see. That's our theme, isn't it? And I intend that in the times I will be speaking, I'll be speaking on that theme, come and see. There are several times in the Word of God when an invitation to come and see had been given. When anyone say come and see, it's because there is something to see. Am I right? It means there is something to see. Nobody can say come and see when there is nothing there. Or if anybody say come and see, and you went there eagerly, and there was nothing to see, you went away with great disappointment. You will go back and say, what are they talking about? Is anything there? Is anything there? But I want to thank God that the invitation to come and see, as I wanted to look at scriptures tonight, I found that it comes repeatedly. And it comes in various degrees. And I'm hoping that as we begin tonight, we will go on gradually and we will progressively come to see. That's what I'm trusting God that you will see Jesus. When you see him, you can never remain the same. When we have not seen Jesus, we struggle. We are troubled when you have not seen Jesus. Sometimes you are even in fellowship. You have seen men. You have seen program. You have seen drama. You have seen all other things. But you have not seen him. And when you have not seen him, you are restless. Your questions are not answered. When you have not seen him, you struggle. You may try. You may even try to do what others are doing. You may sometime even try to put yourself into a mode that will make you as if you are conforming. But because you have not seen him, there is no substance. You struggle. And I come this night trusting God that you will see Jesus. The reason is because when our brothers were speaking, it is what you see of Jesus that can give you an enduring experience. If you have not seen him, honestly speaking, you may see other things, but you have not seen him, there's nothing to hold. You are not going to stand for too long. Even if you try, something will sweep you out because there is no anchor. There's no anchor. I will start by telling you a small story. We are here on this campus and in this chapel, and we had meetings, very wonderful meetings, and God used to come down. God used to come down. And when God comes down, several things happen to many of our brothers and sisters in the fellowship in IVCU in those days. And I was always here myself. And we were doing Bible study. You know, we normally do our Bible study in groups. This one here, this one, we are all divided within the hall and we are doing Bible study. And it came to a time when one of our brothers, if I mention him now, some of you know him, he's an elder, and he has served the Lord, and he's still serving the Lord, Brother Matthew Ojaye in those days. He just came up here. He said, "You will receive the Holy Ghost before you go back here today." Hallelujah. And you see, I have been trying to receive Holy Spirit for many years. And I went everywhere to receive the Holy Spirit and I never received. So that day, when he said, "You must not go from here unless you receive the Holy Spirit." And he called all of us. And I was one of those people who really wanted to receive the Holy Spirit. Because I knew that without power, I cannot stand. I knew that I have powers of darkness to contend with. If I don't have the power of the Holy Spirit, I will soon fade out. And because I was coming from a background where I knew there's power context, I knew that the power of the devil is real. I've seen it. It has happened in my very eyes. And when I gave my life to Jesus, there was contention. And they said, "We give you 2 weeks if you will ever stand." They gave me 2 weeks. That after 2 weeks, I will return. Thank God. Those 2 weeks have not yet finished. And it has run into decades of years. But on that day, I'm talking to you about why you must see Jesus. So when this announcement was made and we all came out, and I remember that I was kneeling down somewhere here, and there was another brother who was well-dressed. He was one of those guys in our fellowship that time. Of course, I really don't believe his way of life and dressing. I saw how he was coming. He was wearing a baggy trouser that time. And he said, "Brother Billy, you are going to receive the Holy Ghost this night." So I looked at him from head to toe. And I asked a question. Can any good thing come out of Nazareth? Can any good thing come out of this Nazareth? No matter what he did, he shook my head. He said, "You must receive, you must receive." I wasn't receiving anything. It was very difficult. So when I saw that my knee was paining me, and his hand was on my neck, and my neck was paining me, oh my God, I said, "What do I do now? Let me just speak in tongue for him so that he can let me go." So I just found one word. As he was talking, I was just doing. They said, "Craigley, you have got it, you have got it, you have got it." But I didn't get anything. You know the problem? I didn't see him. I saw a brother who disappointed me. I saw his dressing. I saw his mannerism. I saw what he was doing. But I didn't see him. So do you know what happened? So he said, "Ragbile, you have got it, you have got it, you have got it. Hallelujah. Go now, go and practice it." Uh-huh. So once he removed his hand from my head, what a deliverance. I quickly left here. I still remembered. I still left here. And I was my room in Mellanby Hall here. You know, Mellanby is very close here. And we were staying in what we call the wooden block that time. There was a prefab building that is directly opposite the bookshop that was an annex to Mellanby. That was my room there. Between here and that place, whatever I received here evaporated. He didn't follow me even to that room. Why? I didn't see him. I didn't see Jesus. So one day, so whenever they are saying, "Anybody want to receive the Holy Ghost?" If they announce like this, if I'm not at the door there, if I'm here, I just carry my hand. I just go away. But there's dryness. There's emptiness. There is, I know I need power, but I have no power. I felt there's something I need, but I'm not getting it. So that changed my cry. So I didn't worry about what people are saying again. All that matters to me now, "Lord Jesus, if you are real, let me see you. Let me see your power. Let me see something that will change my life permanently. I don't want to be follow. I want to be one of those who can say I have seen him." When I began to cry like that, I remember we just finished a session and we're supposed to go for a break. And I said, "God, I'm not going to come back on this campus unless I've seen you." And I thank God. I didn't come back the way I left. He surely appeared to me. And he did in such a manner that he stood out in my life since that time till today. So, what am I trusting God to do for you? I don't want you to copy men. Copying men cannot carry you far. Are you hearing me? I don't want you to dance because others are dancing. When the drummers are gone, there will be nothing, no music in your soul. I don't want you to laugh because others are laughing. When the laughters of men have gone, what will make you laugh? When there's nothing breaking out of your soul. I don't want you to forget that seeing him is your own experience that you want to take out of this place. That is what will keep you going all your years. By the time I saw him in his word, and he opened my eyes, something changed. You couldn't see me again and not know that something has happened to Brother Gwile. Anybody that met me knew that something has happened to this man. And because that thing happened to my life straight away, I became restless. What was I restless about? And I saw in the eyes of some of my friends and colleagues, I saw that they have not seen him. And that they are just struggling. They are trying to belong. I said, oh God, these people are like me. They are trying to belong, but they have nothing to hold. That thing affected me so much. So we came for a meeting one day like this here. And we have asked one of our senior friends again at that time. I think he's Baba Kumuyi. Because Baba Kumuyi was also an alumni of our fellowship. And he came. And he stood here. And he gave an exposition of the word of God. And I was sitting at that corner there because I was now one of the officials. And we were watching over the meeting, making sure everybody is listening and all of that. And when he would say something, some people will shout, some people will cry, some people will say, hey. But immediately we finished this meeting and they were going out. The discussion at the foyer there had nothing to do with what we have heard. The people that just cried 5 minutes ago, and you know I have the privilege of making announcements after the fellowships. I'm the one who will give announcement and all of that. So, as I finished announcements and they were going, I came out to the door. I just wanted to see whether what this Baba shared that we are all crying about, whether it has actually affected my brothers. No, the discussion did not connect. They were just talking as if nothing happened. I said, God, what has happened now? Why is it that I thought the way we cry, we will cry to the hostess. I thought we are crying to our hearts. But everything just finished there. So I asked, I said, Lord, what is the problem now? And something reminded me, said, but they did not see. They have not seen me. Huh? I said, no, it can't be so. It can't be so. You know, I'm a scientist. And I don't just take anything for anything. Even when God says something, I say, I want to prove it. I say, Lord, it can't be so. People that are serious like that, that are crying and praying, how can you say it to us? He said, okay, you want to check? I said, yes, I would like to. So I decided to go from room to room. You are not hearing me? I decided as my personal project. I was going from room to room. I started from Melambi. I went to Sotambelo. I went to Queens Hall, trying to catch. So I will meet a brother. Ha, bro? Praise the Lord, bro. How are you? Praise God. How was the meeting yesterday? He said, oh, fine. Ah, fine. Okay, that was good. I said, so how did God deal with you? He said, well, me, I don't know. I don't know what Brakumi is actually saying. You know? I said, but you are crying. He said, well, when I saw people cry, I don't want to be an odd man out. So I also cried. So I left that one. I went to this one. I went to this one. I went to this one. I went to several rooms. By the time I came back on my knees to pray, I said, God. He said, yes. They heard, but they did not hear. They did not see me. I said, so Lord, we are many, but we are not seeing you. He said, because only those who are desperate to see me will see me. That changed my understanding. That made me to recognize that walking with God, do we walk with God in a group? But walking with God is not a group matter. It's personal. So when this theme for this meeting says, come and see, I felt that God wants to show you something. I feel that God wants to give you an enduring experience of Himself. And I feel that God wants to do something with you that 20, 30, 40 years, it will never fade out. And it will never, never dry out. If you keep standing now, you will stand and stand and stand. When you get married, you will keep standing. When you have children and your children are born, you will keep standing. And this thing that is going to happen to your life will remain. Because whatever God does is forever. May the Lord help us. So I have come knowing that I have been here with you before. Knowing that there are many, many parameters that goes on in our meetings, in our fellowships, that makes many people to wonder, why is it? Why is it? Why is it? I feel that God will be giving me opportunity in the course of these next 2 days to be able to carry you along. But trusting that much more than anything else, God will give you a personal experience of Jesus. You will pray with me before I start. Would you like to pray with me? Eh? I want you just to ask God one more thing. I don't want to see Peter. I don't want to see Bartholomew. I want to see Jesus. I don't want to see men. Lord, if I see men, they will fade away. If I see things, they will scatter. Father, I want to see Jesus. I want to see Jesus.
1: There are people that have come and said, we will see Jesus. And God did something in their lives that no one could ever forget. Something happened to them Satan could not uproot. Please pray with me before I go ahead this night. Lord, I will see Jesus. I'm tired of seeing human beings. I'm tired of seeing things that never work. I'm not interested in theories. I'm not interested in empty things. I must see Jesus. I must see you, Lord. Holy Spirit, please open my eyes and let me see Jesus. Open my eyes. Let me see Jesus. Let me see the man of Calvary. Open my eyes that my struggle may end in this meeting. Thank you, Father. In Jesus Christ's name, we have prayed. Amen. Now, take your Bible and we'll read John chapter 1. John chapter 1 is where we have taken our text, and verse 46 was the caption, where the caption was taken. And it will have been alright just to start from there. But I want to explore that passage a little for tonight, so that as we build on, we can build together and expect a progressive experience and encounter of the Lord in our lives. Verse 35 is where I would like to start, so as to give context to the passage that we are going to be studying. In verse 35, John 1:35, again the next day, after John stood and two of his disciples, and looking upon Jesus as he walked, he said, "Behold the Lamb of God." And the two disciples heard him speak, and they followed Jesus. Then Jesus turned and saw them following, and he said to them, "What seek ye? What seek ye?" They said unto him, "Rabbi," which is to say, being interpreted, "Master, where dwellest thou?" He said unto them, "Come and see." And they came and saw where he dwelt, and abode with him that day, for it was about the 10th hour. One of the two which heard John speak and followed him was Andrew, Simon Peter's brother. He first findeth his own brother, Simon, and said unto him, "We have found the Messiah," which is, being interpreted, the Christ. And he brought him to Jesus. And when Jesus beheld him, he said, "Thou art Simon, the son of Jonah. Thou shalt be called Cephas," which is, by interpretation, a stone. The following day, the day following, Jesus would go forth into Galilee, and he findeth Philip, and he says unto him, "Do what? Follow me." Now Philip was of Bethsaida, the city of Andrew and Peter. So Philip finds Nathanael, and he says to Nathanael, "We have found him. We have found him, of whom Moses in the law and in the prophets did write, Jesus of Nazareth, the son of Joseph." And Nathanael said to him, "Can there any good thing come out of Nazareth?" Philip, Can there any good thing come out of Nazareth? Philip. That was a very powerful question, isn't it? And Philip could only say, come and see. And Jesus saw Nathanael coming to him. And he said of him, behold, an Israelite indeed, in whom is no God. Nathanael said to him, whence knowest thou me? Where did you know me? Jesus answered and said to him, before that Philip called you, when you were under the fig tree, I saw you. Nathanael answered and said to him, Rabbi, thou art the Son of God. Thou art the King of Israel. Jesus answered and said to him, because I said unto you, I saw thee under the fig tree, believest thou, thou shalt see greater things than this. And he says to him, verily, verily, I say unto you, hereafter. What's the meaning of hereafter? Eh? Hereafter. You shall see heaven open, and the angels of God ascending and descending upon the Son of Man. Praise the Lord. Now, this passage, I decided to explore it tonight. Not because I want to spend the time on it as to do in-depth study. I just want to do a panoramic analysis of the passage, and then I will ask you to pray, because there's already a reason to pray tonight. And there is a reason to connect with God even tonight. Now, the entire passage from that verse 35 presented several cases of different people needing a personal experience of Jesus. And that's where I want to start this meeting tonight. If I don't go beyond here, I want God to help me establish with you that the journey to life, the journey to eternity, cannot be embarked upon if there is no personal experience of Jesus. Anything else will fail. Am I communicating with you? Eh? Anything else will fail. And you know, I've lived a little long now, and I've seen how many things have failed. I have seen even brothers that failed. I've seen marriages that I thought was strong that failed. And when I went in to see whether I can repair it for those brothers and the sisters, I discovered that they did not see him at the beginning. One brother shocked me. He said, Bragile, what people said, what they said. I said, is that what you build all your life upon? Now when what they say is scattered, your life has scattered. He said, well, yes, I'm not doing it again. And if it was just a mere person, it will not bother me. These are people, Jim, brothers. You can be Jim, but you have not seen him. You can be loud-mouthed, but you have not seen him. So, permit me to look at this. It will be a panoramic view, not yet a deeper study. Tomorrow, I will do a deeper study of the same passage. But this night, let's see how it began. The Bible said, again the next day. So when they say again the next day, what does that mean? It means that something has happened before. Am I right? You can't start a sentence with again if nothing has happened before. So, something has happened before. What was it? John the Baptist had been preaching. Had been talking about someone who is coming behind him. You remember? Whose shoes, he said, as highly anointed as you see me, I am not qualified to unloose even the latchet of his shoes. He had been preaching. He said, someone is coming who will baptize you with what? With Holy Ghost and with fire. Me, what am I doing? I baptize you with what? With water. Water. Water. He said, but there's one who is coming. It is him who will baptize you with the Holy Ghost and with fire. He's been saying this. People will come to be baptized by him. When they are jubilating, excited. He said, don't be excited. I baptize you with water. But there is he who is coming behind me, whom you must meet, who must touch your life, is the one that will do what? Baptize you with the Holy Ghost and with fire. He's the one that has, you know, the fan in his hand. Is the one. So he kept pointing to this Jesus. People came to him and said, kiss me, John. Tell us who you are. Are you not Prophet Elijah? Are you not this? He said, no. Don't mistake me for anything. I'm just a voice crying in the wilderness. I have been sent to make you to know the one that is important. I thank God for John the Baptist. John never failed to keep pointing men to what is important. The unfortunate thing is that I have many preachers today that they specialize in electives. Are you hearing me? And things that are major causes of the kingdom of God, they don't speak about it. Eh? You have met preachers. They speak so much about themselves, about their dress, about their this, about their that. But they have not pointed you to the man of Calvary who alone can save and take you to glory. It's dangerous. It's dangerous to keep listening to men who don't point you to him. Who points you to everything else? Who helps you to see any other thing but not to see him? It's dangerous. So this brother, John the Baptist, had been preaching. He had been pointing men to Jesus. He said, there's one who is coming behind me, who is greater than me. It is actually for his sake that I came. I only came to announce and to be a forerunner for him. He is the one that is the answer to your problem. He was pointing to Jesus. When people finished being baptized by John, John told them, said, this baptism I baptize you is water, is water, is water. There is he who is coming. So one day, as he was baptizing, Jesus appeared. And his eyes opened. He said, the man I've been talking to you about is here now. Praise the Lord. The man I've been talking to you about has come. The Holy Ghost has fallen upon him. My eyes have seen. And I have been told that upon whosoever the Spirit of God descended like a dove and rested of him, that is he. And look, this is he. This is he. This is he. Ha. As if they did not understand. They were still staying. Are you hearing me? He was pointing to them and said, This is he whom God has ordained for your salvation. And as he was pointing, he said, this is you. This is you. Me, now what how? That's the man that has the power. And what did they do? Some of them, they were still clinging. To who? To John the Baptist. That's the first problem. It's not that you have not been in an environment, but sometimes, even when Jesus, who has the answer to your need, when he comes, you are still clinging to empty things. You are still occupied to nothing. It bothers me that John the Baptist preached powerfully. He pointed men to the Savior. He wanted them to follow Jesus. Unfortunately, I don't know what happened to them. They did not see the reason to run after the man of Calvary. Towards the end of their lives, I met some of them in the Bible. I met some of them. By the time you come to chapter 4, maybe towards the end of chapter 3, some of them came and said, hey, excuse me, sir. The man you introduced that time that you baptized, sir, he's baptizing people and many people are going to him. They are not coming to us again. What were they trying to do? What was their emphasis? They have left the matter of leprosy and they are now treating ringworm. Ringworm doesn't kill anybody. Sir, doctor, does ringworm kill anybody? It's not a big problem. If we see traces of leprosy in somebody's body, it's an emergency. Have you? But these people, they will not face reality. They were running after empty things. Let it not happen that you are preoccupied with empty things. When God wants to give you the substance, God will help us in Jesus' name. Now, look at the Bible. Because they did not understand, or maybe they don't want to. John said, I told you that he who is coming from heaven is above all. All of us that you see, we have only received small from him. Out of his fullness we have received grace upon grace. For it is him whom God has given the Holy Ghost without measure. He must increase, I must decrease. Do you remember? Because of this, some of those people that were John the Baptist's disciples, according to themselves, they never crossed over. They were always saying, we are for John, we are for John, we are for John. John said, you can't be for me. It's for him. Even me. It is for him to be made manifest. That's why I have come. I've not come so that you can know me. I've come that you may know him. But some people, rather than run after Jesus, the reality, they were running after something else. Let that person not be here in our midst and you miss him again. So the Bible said, and the next day again, when he used the word the next day again, what else touched my heart is that this had been done before. Abi? Eh? So, which means for some of us sitting before me now, this is not the first time that God will be confronting you with something serious like this. It's not the first time that God will bring you face to face with a reality that you should not ignore. This is not the first time you'll be hearing the word of life that is meant to translate you and give you a new experience. Maybe they missed it the first time. So the Bible said, and again the next day. This meeting may be starting with some of you as again. God may be bringing you to this meeting as an again. As if something I want to do in your life before was not adequately, you know, accomplished. Let me give you a second chance. If today is a second chance, please don't miss it. Don't say, well, maybe another time. God will help us in Jesus' name. Now, so again, the next day, the Bible said, John stood and two of his disciples, and looking upon Jesus as he walked, what did John say? John said, behold, the Lamb of God. Excuse me, what's another word for behold? See. See. Gentlemen, see. I don't know how many people were around John the Baptist that day when he said, behold, the Lamb of God who takes away the sin of the whole world. Look at him. Look at him. I don't know how many people were in that congregation when he said, see the Lamb of God. But talk to me. How many people responded to that instruction? Eh? Only two. Only two. And I can share with you that if you want to trace biblical biographies, all others that were standing that did not respond to that message, they have faded away. They have become nameless. Nobody knows anything about them. Only two. And these two brothers, I think John must be one of them, and Andrew must be the second. Am I communicating with you? Two. Among the lot that were standing around John the Baptist, when they heard, they said, hey, sir, you say him. That's him. What did they do immediately? They left. They left whatever they were doing. They ran after Jesus. Somebody will run after Jesus in this meeting. Someone will leave empty things, empty activities. You will leave water and go for reality in the name of Jesus Christ. The Bible said, when they began

Jesus looked back and said, "What seek ye? What are you looking for?" That's the next point. Do you know you can't get what you never look for? Eh? In my experience with Jesus, you can never get anything from him that you are not looking for. Those who seek me, they are the ones who find me. So he asked them, "What seek ye? What seek ye? What are you looking for?" Did you see the question? All of you, did you see the question? Eh? That question comes to every one of us. So, what seek ye? What are you looking for? What are you looking for? And they answered very clearly. And the two disciples, they said, "Rabbi," which is to say, being interpreted, "Master, where dwellest thou? Where are you staying? We don't just want to see you on the road. Take us to where you are. Take us to your inner chamber. Take me to where you are. Take me beyond the surface. Don't let me just be one of the crowd that is hearing from afar off. I stepped out of the crowd because I want to know you. During this meeting, someone will have to step out of the crowd. Someone will have to walk out and say, I can't stay again. I must find him. I must connect with him. My life must not remain the same again." So when Jesus said, "What seek ye? What are you looking for?" No doubt. No ambiguity. "Where dwellest thou?" You know, that was serious. And that touches me. It has ever touched me. I found that whatever you ask Jesus for, that's what you get. Can you imagine? I'm passing. And someone said, "That's Brother Gwile. That's Brother Gwile we have been talking about. Oh, that's Brother Gwile that you have been meeting, you have been reading about. That's Brother Gwile." Then someone will say, "Well, that's so. We thank God. I saw him." Then somebody stood and said, "Hey, is that him?" Then he ran. "Excuse me, sir. Where are you staying? Can I follow you now? I know that if somebody does that to me, I say, But not Jesus. Jesus. "For whosoever comes to him, I will in no wise cast out." Let me tell you, the experience you have that is superficial is because that's the extent you wanted to go. It's not because you asked him, "Where are you? Where is your secret place?" And he said, "No, go away." No. All of you sitting before me, you are only a product of what you wanted. What you are now is not the limit of what God could have given you, but what you said you wanted. So when this young man said, "Where dwellest thou?" I thank God. I thank Jesus. What did he say? What did he say? "Come and see." You know, I love Jesus. That's why it's difficult for me to stop preaching Jesus. It's a great example for my life. You know what he said? The question is, "Where dwellest thou?" Abi? Eh? There are many ways you can answer that question, though. Can you suggest one way you can answer that question? He said, where are you staying, sir? Where are you staying, sir? How will you like it? Eh? You say, I'm living in number 5. Some

0: Something, something road. Something, something, somewhere. Is that what Jesus said? Another person may say, well, when you want to come, go northwest, then turn right, then turn right again, turn left, and turn right, and turn around. I found that Jesus is not a theoretical man. If you want to see Jesus, are you hearing me? He will give you an invitation. Come and see. If you want to experience his power, are you hearing me? He will say, come and see. If you want something to happen in your life, say, Jesus, can't you do something in my life? I know what he will say. He will not be saying, jump up 5 times, kneel down 10 times, turn here, turn there, go and meet that person. Say, no, no, no, no. Do what? Come and see. And you see what Jesus did? He said, come and see. Come and see. They were strangers to him. Am I right? And yet, he has space for strangers. He has space for new people. He has space for those who have never met him before. Come and see. Don't let me hear you say, because I am new in the fellowship, that's why. No, no, no, no, no, no. As far as Jesus is concerned, there is a space even for you. Come and see. And that evening, the Bible said, so they came. So they came. Did you see the Bible? So they came and saw where he dwelt and abode with him that day. For it was about end hour. Ah, what an encounter. Do you know that that encounter was permanent for Andrew? It was permanent for John. Because the result after that never remained the same again. This meeting will make a permanent turning in your life in the name of Jesus. Now the Bible said, when they came, They saw where he is. And they decided to stay. There was enough room for them. Brothers and sisters, I don't know whether you are hearing me. Jesus didn't plan for them before. But when they said, where do you rest at? He said, come and see. And there was room for them. Is there a room for you? Is there a room in his heart for you? Is there a room in his provision for your life? No matter who you are, no matter your problem, no matter your peculiarity, there's a room. The only problem is that you have not come. Your challenge is not a challenge to him, only that you have not come. You have met men, you have gone to people, you have gone to prayer houses, but you've not come to him. The only reason why things look difficult for you is because you have not come to him. Come and see. They came. They saw. And there was room for them to abide with him. And they abode with him. And what they saw of Jesus changed their story. In fact, what I noticed is that Andrew said, I have seen what we have been looking for. I have met him that John the Baptist has been talking about. It's no more hearsay from you. I have met him. And if I met him, I have a story to tell. So what did he do quickly? He quickly went and looked for his brother, Peter. Simon, Simon, Simon. Hey, Simon, I have found him. I have found Jesus. Amen. He's able to do all things. Hallelujah. Amen. I have found Jesus. That's how he ran. He ran. Simon, I have found him. Hey, I have found him. The one that will solve our problem. The Messiah. The deliverer. The man that will help our life. I saw him. I was with him. I slept with him. I heard him. I touched him. Hey, Peter, come on. He went and brought Peter. Why did he go to bring Peter? Because something has happened to him. I just told you a story. When I went from room to room, and I found out my brothers were just singing, there's no death. I said, Lord, why is it like that? I said, yes. Do you want to do something about it? I said, yes, Lord. If I can, if you can help me to do something about that, that changed my life. Hallelujah. That changed my life completely. That changed the way I did things. I went from room to room, sitting with people. Hallelujah. What I saw of Jesus was what became the basis of what I do today. Am I communicating with you? I will go from room to room. You won't know. Many years after we have left this campus, many years, I was traveling. I was going from Goko or Kasinala in those days, and I was coming to Ibadan. But I need to pass through Onitsha. How many of you are from the eastern part of Nigeria so that you know what I'm talking about? So when I got to Onitsha, it was now 6 p.m. And there was nowhere to sleep. And the driver said, Dropo. I'm not going from here. So he got to that big roundabout, up Iweka roundabout in Onitsha. And I was confused. Where will I sleep, Lord? I said, Lord Jesus, your servant has nowhere to lay his head tonight. And I know you will not want me to sleep in this roundabout. Lord, send me help. The man was still negotiating roundabout. Are you hearing me? And you know, this roundabout is about 6 roads that meet there. One is coming from here. One is coming from where? One is coming from here. So this driver was negotiating to go and drop us where he said he's stopping. Then there was this person driving his own vehicle. And I don't know how the man driving the vehicle looked behind the taxi where Brother Gule is sitting. I don't know what made him to see. Then he shouted, Ragbile! Ah! You are sleeping in my house today. Driver, drop him for me. Ah! The driver looked at me. The driver said, sir, this is Onitsha. You know him? Shall I drop you for him? Of course, I don't know where I'm going. If he doesn't drop me for him, where will he drop me? And this one called me by my name. I don't know him. I never can remember him. So that night, he dropped me for him. The brother carried my load into his car. He has become a medical doctor. And he drove me in his car to the house. He didn't talk to me. He wanted to give me a surprise. When we got to his house, he said, Bragbile, you will be surprised that I know you and I carried you. I've been praying that God will give me opportunity to meet you one day. I said, what was it? He said, when I was in UI, I was a medical student. And I was, you know, the first 2 years, they were here. And you were going from room to room. And you knocked on my door. And as you knocked on my door, I didn't want to give you attention because I was going through a terrible depression. I was planning how to kill myself that day because I failed the first MBBS exam and I felt my life is finished. And then you walked in. And I didn't know how he remembered the passage I read to him. How I talked to him that Jesus is here. He can change his life. So he said he knelt down and I led him to Christ. As I led him to Christ, I prayed for him. I told him that God is going to help him. And he believed. And his life changed. But that was my final year. So he didn't know where I left. He did not have my address. He's been praying, Lord, one day, will I meet this brother Billy again? Whom you used to show Jesus to me at the point I was about to die. Only for me to see you in that taxi. I said, this must be my opportunity. That's why I shouted. That's why I said, they should drop you for me. Wherever you are going, you are sleeping in my house. So, he thought I knew where I was going to sleep. He didn't know that I was already just saying, Lord, wherever you place my head. Hallelujah. I was surprised that several years after, are you hearing me? He was standing. He remembered what we said to him. He remembered what happened. He remembered the passage. He remembered the prayer. When you have met Jesus, you can't forget. When something has happened to your life, you can't forget. It's an indelible experience. It doesn't fade with time. It only grows with time. Ah! I said, so bro, he said, yeah, I'm the doctor in charge of this hospital and this. And I said, hey, oh, this is my car. Oh, this is that. I said, oh, praise the Lord. He said, but, you know what he said that touched me? He said, but, if not for you, if not became because you showed Christ to me in my room that day, I would have killed myself. I could only kneel down to say, Lord, thank you. You can't be effective in doing anything for God if you have not personally met him. Are you hearing me? So when Andrew saw Jesus, he knew the next person to talk to is his brother. And I know what he told Peter. Can I tell you what he told Peter? Very simply. He said, I have found him, the Messiah. Come and see. You do understand? You see, the word come and see is not arbitrary. Only those who have seen can ask you to come and see. Sometimes you wonder why people can't go from house to house evangelism. Why would they go house to house evangelism for when they have not seen anything? What makes you lukewarm is because I'm not sure you saw him. What is making you to contemplate going back to sin is because you've not seen the precious Jesus. You've seen other things. So this man quickly went and brought Simon. As soon as Simon came to see Jesus, the story changed for his life. He said, you are Simon, but you'll be called Peter. Peter said, did he know me before? How did he know me like that? Andrew said, that's what I'm telling you. This is not like John the Baptist. You know, we followed John for a long time. But we are seeing him. you will see Jesus. I'll be praying with you tonight from the depth of my heart. And because maybe you may want to see Jesus when you are old, when many things are already spoiled, when you have made costly mistakes. And there are people like that, and I thank God. There are people I meet in life, and I'm showing them this Jesus, and they shout, "Where have you been? Where were you when I was young? Where were you when my life was spoiled? Why did you not tell me this Jesus when I was about to make my mistake?" I said, "But I never met you that time. Even me, I'm not sure I was alive that time." You know, sometimes, if you meet Jesus later, when many things have been spoiled in your life, it will not be good. I want you to meet him now. I want you to end all the struggles now, so that the rest years ahead of you might be productive years, in the name of Jesus Christ. As I draw this to a conclusion for tonight, I'm just doing that general view. I'm not talking about anything deep yet, but I'm wishing that people, they will respond to God. You say, "Lord, I don't want to follow shadows. I will follow Jesus." So the next day, Philip was of the same town with Andrew and Peter. So you can see that they are in the same village. Am I right? So the next day, Jesus was going somewhere. He was going to, where did the Bible say he was going? He was going to Galilee. And he finds Philip. And he said to Philip, "Follow me." What a great opportunity. Eh? Do you know that me, I'm not a big man yet. But whenever I have any little opportunity, I say, "Can you follow me? Can you follow me for a meeting?" How did you feel? It felt good. Thank God, I should go with him. Ah, that's wonderful. I've seen it. I take people sometimes to a meeting. And as I'm preaching, they say, "This brother also came with Brother Gbile." Ah! Then everybody's shaking him, say, "Ah, welcome. Ah, brother." So, you know, you feel so good. Say, "Ah." But that's ordinary, Brother Gbile. Jesus, the King of Kings, the Lord of Lords, he said, "Follow me. Come and go with me. Let's travel together." What an opportunity God gives a Philip. There may be one Philip in this meeting. And Jesus is coming and says, "You, follow me. I want to show you something about myself. Follow me. I want you to come with me." So here was Philip given a very, very great privilege, an opportunity to follow Jesus. So they were going. But, you know, there's a problem with Philip, which I don't want to happen to you. That's why I'm doing all of this tonight, before we pray. What was the problem with Philip? Philip had opportunity to follow Jesus. Are you getting me? Even without him asking, "Where dwellest thou?" Are you understanding? Opportunity. Come with me. Follow me. And I was expecting that Philip would have taken advantage of that closeness to be able to do what? To know the person he is following. Are you hearing me? Ah. You can be in a meeting like this, following, but you are not knowing him whom you are following. That's the next problem. Philip was following. Then he saw Nathanael. And see the introduction he was giving about Jesus to Nathanael. All of you look at that introduction. Because there are little things I found which forms weakness in people's faith, people's life, people's following, that makes life more difficult for them as years go ahead. All of you look at the introduction that Philip was making about Jesus. Now Philip was of Bethsaida, the city of Andrew and Peter, verse 44. Verse 45, Philip findeth Nathanael and said to him, "We have found him." I want you to note now. "We have found him of whom Moses in the law and the prophet did write, Jesus of Nazareth, the son of Joseph." Is that Jesus? Is that the introduction? Do you notice that what Philip said about Jesus was the environmental gossip that is going on everywhere? Do you know that exactly what he said was what the Pharisees were saying? Is he not the son of Joseph? His brother and sister is with us. Was he not on our street? Is he not from Nazareth? How did he say now he's the son of God? Don't we know his brothers and his sisters? Were they not here with us? Now, what is the problem? Here's Jesus in their environment. Here's Jesus in his company. But he did not care to know him. He took his presence in his life for granted. So how did I know that Philip missed it right from that beginning? And you must not miss it. When Jesus was finally going, that valedictory night, final night, when Jesus Christ was going, by tomorrow he will go to the cross. So he gathered his disciples, said, "Let not your heart be troubled." You remember? Chapter 14 of John. I'm going to prepare a place for you. Where I am, you will be there also. Thomas quickly raised his hand. "Sir! Excuse me. We don't know the way. Where are you going?" "Me, I don't know the way." Look at Thomas. I've been with Jesus for these years. He didn't know him. But I think Thomas was not a surprise to Jesus. Because Thomas has always been Thomas. Thomas has never pretended. I love Thomas. Are you hearing me? Thomas. When Jesus said they are going to raise Lazarus, he said, "Lazarus is dead. Let's go and die with him. May I know we are going to die with him." That's Thomas. Jesus rose from the dead, have you? And everybody said, we saw Jesus. But he was not there when Jesus appeared. Have you? Was it sufficient for Thomas? What did Thomas say? "Unless I see him by myself. Unless I touch him. I must put my hand in that place where the nail pierces him. I want to see. If I do, I will not believe." I know that many of you don't like Thomas. Some of you have not believed, but you don't want us to know that you have doubt. Some of you, there are questions in your heart. about Jesus, but you don't want anybody to know that you are still not sure. Thomas said, look, oh, me, if I don't touch him, I must put my hand to see where on his head, I have to touch it. Look at this man, he was not afraid. He wanted to touch Jesus before he can believe. And you would have thought that that kind of person, Jesus has no space for him. But can I tell you, after 8 days, Jesus had to come back. Because there is one brother who said, I want to see him for myself. Is there anybody who wants to see Jesus in this meeting? You can't agree to go with other people's story. You need your own. He will come for you. Jesus returned. And as he came in, for you to know that he was not coming for anyone else. As he came, he said, Thomas, come out here. And Thomas came. And Jesus said, Thomas, put your hand here. Ah! He was not afraid to put his hand there. He put his hand. Thomas, put your hand here. Thomas, put your hand here. Thomas did all of that. Thomas, do you now believe? He said, yes, my Lord and my God. My Lord and my God. Do you know that that is his own testimony? Do you know that he didn't say, our Lord, our God? No, no, no, no. He's my Lord and my God. When you have seen him, he becomes your personal Lord. He becomes your personal Savior. You can carry him anywhere. Don't be intimidated. Don't be bullied by brothers. Don't be unlike yourself. This meeting, you must see Jesus. And see him for yourself. That's what will make you stand anywhere you go. That's what will make you strong. That's what will make you have a testimony. Because the testimony is your testimony. I saw him. But for Philip, he was that quasi. He doesn't understand much. And he never asked. So when he saw that brother Thomas said, sir, show us the way. He said, I'm the way. I'm the truth. I'm the life. No man comes to the Father except by me. It was then Philip said, sir, show us the Father. We don't know your Father. And for you to be sure, if you read John 14 very well, Jesus said, Philip, have you been so long with me and you did not know me? Oh, it pains me. He was one of the longest in the fellowship. He was one of the longest in the fellowship. And yet, he did not know him. What is my own cry tonight? Length of fellowship? You have been here since. But it has not changed anything because you didn't know him. I must remind you that Philip, God helped him because he finally cried out. God will help somebody here tonight. You see, I'm doing all this panoramic view because I want you to understand that Jesus is not looking for people who just speak when they don't have their own experience. So when Nathanael said, can anything good come out of Nazareth? And Philip knew that the way this man is asking questions, I cannot answer him. Come and see. So, and as Nathanael started to come, that's where we are ending for now. As Nathanael started coming,
1: He had not even come, finally, when Jesus saw him. And Jesus said, "Behold, an Israelite indeed." Can you read it? And Jesus saw Nathanael coming. Verse 47. And he said of him, "Behold, an Israelite indeed, in whom is what? Is no God." Now let me tell you the truth as I stop. Some of you think that what God is looking for is your personal righteousness. And you are thinking that it is your personal righteousness that you need before you can come to the Savior. No. He just wants your sincerity. When he said, "In whom there is no guile," what's the meaning of that? In whom there is no hypocrisy. This is a man who is sincere. He didn't feel cowed. And said, "See, Jesus of Nazareth, the son of Joseph." If it were people like say, you say, "Hallelujah." What are you saying hallelujah to? Sometimes I go for fellowship. When I hear a pastor preaching, say, "Amen." People say, "Amen." I don't say amen. I ask, "For what? What do I say amen to now?" I can't say amen when I don't have an amen in my heart. Say what you are saying. Let me be sure before I can say amen. You know, I would look like somebody who is not. Her brother, Nathaniel, said, "Can anything good come out of Nazareth?" And Jesus heard him. And Jesus did not blame him. Are you hearing me? Are you here tonight? There are questions in your heart. Ask the Lord. Don't be bullied into silence. We are not looking for religious bullies. You need an experience. You need God to change your story by yourself. So Nathanael said, "Is anything good can come out of Nazareth?" Say, "Come," and he said, "Okay, I'll come now." And as he was walking lazily, because he wasn't sure, Jesus saw him. He said, "This is an Israelite indeed, in whom there is what? No guile, no hypocrisy, no pretension. If he doesn't believe, he doesn't believe. If he is not convinced, he will say it." So Jesus looked at him and said, "Yes." And for you to know the kind of Nathanael, when Jesus said, "Oh, an Israelite indeed, in whom there is no God," do you know that Nathanael did not rush to accept that commendation? Can you read your Bible? You see, I need people that are sincere here. If this weekend of meeting turns you to a person who is real, something will happen forever. If you are real, if your heart cries like my whole heart cried, if you are not going to be carried because everybody is carrying, God will come to you. And when he comes to you, it will be your authentic experience. Look at him. Look at what he said. Nathanael said to him, he said to Jesus, "Whence knowest thou me?" You are not understanding. Somebody is giving you a serious commendation. "Ha, here is a great brother. There's no hypocrisy in him." Then he looked and said, "Bragbile, why are you talking? Have you ever met me? Why are you making mouth when you don't know me?" That's what Nathanael told Jesus. "I'm not ready for cheap commendation. I need reality." So Jesus said, actually, while you were under the fig tree, I saw you. Even before Nathaniel, Philip spoke to you, I saw you. I knew you. It was then something struck him. Say, you knew me. You knew that I have questions in my heart. And I'm not an easy believer. Nobody can easily just talk and I'll be swayed going up and down. I'm looking for reality. Say, yes, I knew you. And when he said that, an experience came to Philip. To Nathaniel. And Nathaniel cried and said, Rabbi, now all of you, can you look at verse 49? Look at verse 49 and contrast it with verse 45 of Philip. Can you understand? Can you check it quickly? Nathanael answered and said unto him, Rabbi, thou art the Son of who? The Son of God. You are the King of Israel. Hallelujah! Did you see what it means to get the reality? Don't just be following. Look at Philip. He was given opportunity. Follow me. He was following Jesus. I don't know how many kilometers they have been traveling. And yet, he never cared. He said, Lord, I want to know you. He only said, Jesus of Nazareth, son of Joseph. Look at Nathaniel meeting Jesus. And he had an encounter. His eyes opened. Thou art the King of Israel. You are the Son of God. Can you compare Nathaniel's experience with Philip's experience? Did you see how immediately, and look at what Jesus began to say to him, and as I stop on this tonight, look at what he said to him. Jesus answered and said to him, not to them, to who? To him, to Nathaniel, because I said to you, I saw you under the fig tree, believest thou? Thou shalt see greater things than this. And he said to him, verily, verily, I say unto you, hereafter you shall see heaven open and the angels of God ascending and descending upon the Son of Man. You can have experience with God. Something can happen to you in this weekend that will change your story. And I'm not looking for something that will happen for 1 week, 2 weeks, 3 weeks, and it will disappear. No. I'm talking about something that will stand 20 years. If Jesus tarried 30 years. Hallelujah. You'll be able to say, that weekend, I saw him. I met him. My eyes opened. And I realized the one who called me to himself. But Jesus is standing here. You see, I've gone from John the Baptist. I've come to the crowd that were around him that were still clinging to ordinary water instead of following the reality. I've come to the two that stepped out of that crowd and they said, where dwellest thou? And he did not deny them. I have come to Andrew that went and brought his brother and how Jesus met him and changed his name straight away. I have come away all through to a Philip that God even offered a chance of following. All these people I'm describing, they are in this meeting. Different people with their own different needs. But Jesus has a space. He has a room for you. He has a room for me. He has a room for anyone. It is not that you have not sinned. That's not the question. The question is, can you be open? Can you tell him and say, Lord Jesus, I have been coming and going, But I have not been free from sin. They say you are this. I cannot see it. If I don't touch you, I can't go from here. There's an answer for you. The Lord Jesus is standing here. So I'm going to pray a prayer. And I'm going to give you a chance to personally connect with Jesus. To step out. Walk away from the crowd. Don't say people will say. People will say. Nobody will say. And whatever they say will not matter when you have become what God wants you to become. Am I correct? Eh? Nobody will say anything. I knew when God finally opened my eyes and I saw Jesus and I saw the power of the Holy Spirit and He fell on my life. I said, hey, I have seen Him. Nobody could keep me quiet anymore. I cannot go from one place to another because now it's real to me. It's real to me since then. It's real even now. I have remained untiring because that thing is there. It's bubbling every time, everywhere. As I meet people differently, it's the same. I feel good because I have met Him. Opportunity has come tonight. And I want to pray with you. And I'll give a chance. Some of you, you have to walk out of that crowd. Some of you will have to come, even just like Nathaniel. I say, well, some say, let me go and try. Let me be sure whether this one will work. No problem. If it is to Jesus, you come. And you turn and say, sir, I want to follow you, but if I don't know what you are doing with my life, count me out. He will not be embarrassed about that. He will attend to you because there's a room in His heart for you. Do you think you want to pray with me tonight? Eh? I'm asking a question. Do you think we should pray together tonight? Let's pray together. You may stand up. You may kneel down. Anyhow you want to pray. I want to call on God. I believe that you are the prime of your years. And God has a great plan for you. There's something God wants to do with your life. Doesn't want you to gamble through life. That's why this meeting, come and see. That's why this particular theme that you have chosen for this weekend is so critical. Come and see. Don't go around anymore. Come and connect with Him who can help you. If they say Jesus saves and saves from sin, I want to see you like that, Lord. I want to touch you like that. We are praying. Lift up your voice and pray together. Call on God for yourself. Don't bother about what others are doing with themselves. Tell God just as I am. Let the Lord hear your voice. Nathaniel could not accept cheap commendation. He needed an experience. And God gave him. And God promised that hereafter, you will see even greater things than that. There's a hereafter after this meeting. You will see the glory of God. You see angels ascending, descending upon the Son of Man. Heavens will open over your head. Oh Lord, Parakashanda Baba. Rema Sondo Robo Shenda Karuba Saila. Neko Korobo Sunda Kurima Shaka Dawya Baba. Lord, walk into this meeting tonight. Walk into this meeting particularly. Break the yoke, oh God. Start afresh with us, Lord. Do something new in our hearts.
0: Do something new in our hearts, O God. Break the yoke of sin tonight. No matter how many years it has been there, it can be broken tonight. Those who will come to you tonight, those who will change their story tonight, stretch out your hand, O God, and help us tonight. Do a deep work in this meeting, O God. And as you are walking into this campus, you will give us a turnaround, a mighty revival of your spirit in our lives. Individuals walking to experience you, we will see Jesus. Lord, please walk in our midst now. Holy Spirit, walk in this place. Lord, those that are crying to you for a divine touch, please visit us. I can see that you deal with them one by one. One by one. In their peculiarities. Thomas. You even came back for Thomas. After you resurrected,

and help us tonight. Break every yoke in this meeting tonight. Every quiet struggle, let it end tonight. All those who will come to you, O God, Mika Ruba Sandara Bashiria. Let there be a release of the virtue of healing, the virtue of deliverance, the virtue of salvation. Let it be released tonight, O God. Yeke Rebo Suba. Oribo Samba Ramashiri. Zuma Ruma Sanda Yama Kando Roboshiri. Lekeke Rebo Samba Ramashiri Baba. Do something new in this place, Lord. Walk your walk in this meeting tonight. Thou the Savior of sinners. Thou the helper of the helpless. Thou the healer of the sick. Heal our hearts here tonight.

did Jesus. Amen. While we are going to pray, I sense the Lord has come already. And I see Him addressing each one of us at our level. I want you to know that I say He came back for Thomas. Gave Thomas opportunity to touch Him. Until Thomas can say, now you are the Lord my God. He gave Philip another opportunity. Nathaniel was not discarded. Andrew was helped. Who are you in this meeting tonight? The Lord is here for you. So I want to raise that song.

time has come. You want to come to the Lord. You want to say, Lord, not about people, not how they think. I want to connect you tonight. I want you, the Savior, to step into my life. I've struggled enough. I want you to come to my life, I pray. Wherever you are, lift up your right hand where you are and say, Lord, I'm the one. I'm the man that needs your help now. My parents thought I'm all right. But me, I know I am not. This meeting must tell my story. Where are you? Lift up that hand above your head. God bless you. Lord Jesus, don't struggle to be real. I want to be real. I want your hand on my life. I want secret things to go. My doubts have kept me under. I need you to touch me, Lord. I need your touch. It's you I want. I don't want theories. I want you, Lord. God bless you. God bless you. Thank you, my brother. Thank you, my dear sister. Can I ask you to come with me? Let's come to this altar. If you are standing and lifting up your right hand, say, Lord, it's me. I don't care what others are saying now. Something that would leave me with permanent experience. Your life must change my story. Thank you, my friend. If you are coming, please come. All over the altar. Just lead her. Don't worry. Don't hold my leg. It is Jesus we are holding tonight. Thank you, my brothers. Thank you, sister. Thank you. Thank you. Thank you. Because with this space, some of you can come in. Come on the altar. Some of you can enter here. God bless you.

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0: stepped out, and God is stepping into their cases. The Egyptian you see today, you see them no more.
1: Amen.
0: The light of His light will shine upon you.
1: Amen.
0: And every power of darkness will break in the name of Jesus Christ.
1: Amen.
0: There's going to be an exchange of light here tonight.
1: Amen.
0: Something new is happening to you tonight.
1: Amen.
0: You can't return the way you came. Before I pray for the lives here, there's still one person that the Holy Spirit is knocking on your head and say, what are you doing? Whom are you looking at? When the Lord is saying, tonight is your night. Can you step out quickly before I will conclude praying? God bless you. Just do it now. Don't say, I will meet the preacher later. It might not be possible again. Thank you.

or stretching forth your hand, put your hand on your heart this night. What we are asking God to do, not a man can do it. What you are asking God to do tonight is not what men can do. It's not a routine. Jesus is standing here. Say, whosoever comes to me, I have a room for them. There's a room in his heart for you. Just tell him, Lord, I don't want facade. I want you. I don't want empty talk. I need your reality. I need your life. I need your power. I need you. I want you to tell him, Lord Jesus, I need you. I need you in my heart. I need you to change my story. I have struggled enough. I have tried enough. You say, if I come to you, you will give me rest. I want your rest tonight. I want to step into your rest tonight. And I want my own testimony. What I can call my own. You become my Lord. You become my God. I will have a story to tell. That from this meeting, 22nd of September, 2023, something about me has changed. Something new has taken place. Jesus, I put my hand in your hand. I put my life in your hand. No matter how deep my sin has been, I know it's because I've not seen you. That's why it looks as if I cannot make it. Tonight, you will change my story. Thank you for hearing my prayer. So step into my life, Lord Jesus, and take your place. Open my eyes to see you. In Jesus' name we pray. While your hand is still on your heart, I will pray with you now. And as you see me praying, He, Jesus, is already here. He has already knocked on your heart. And because you said, I don't want theory, I want reality, He's stepping in. Do you know that He's coming with His virtue? His virtue of healing is coming with Him. So those troubles, those sicknesses that have worried you for years, they will disappear tonight. When He steps in, storms must be calm. All storms around your life will come to calm. Amen. In the name of Jesus. Amen. Father, tonight, you said, come to me. All ye that labor and are heavy laden, I'll give you rest. You said it. And I know that when you say a thing, you honor your word. So tonight, this my brothers, this my friends, my sisters, they have come. Do what you say you will do. Give them rest. Give them their own personal experience. From this night, oh God, something happened to Thomas. And from that moment, every doubt in the life of Thomas finished. Heal every doubt in our heart here tonight. When Philip finally touched the reality, he became a great witness. Lord, I ask you tonight that all those that followed, but they never touched you, tonight will be a turning point. Amen. This meeting will turn them around. Amen. A new life has begun. Amen. All those quasi things, we chase them out in the name of Jesus Christ. Amen. For a Nathaniel who said, I can't be deceived. I've gone from one meeting to another. They will say something, nothing has happened to my life. But they have come to you tonight. What you did to that Nathaniel, do it to this Nathaniel. Amen. In the name of Jesus Christ. Lord, I'm asking. You said hereafter, there was a

0: hereafter for Nathaniel. There will be a hereafter for each one of us here. We will see the glory of the Lord. And from this night, just as you did to me that night, and it has never faded away, you do it again tonight in the name of Jesus Christ. Lord, I'm asking, those things that look difficult, impossible, from tonight, break the yoke in the name of Jesus. Every oppression and every influence of Satan over any of these lives, just because they have not seen you, Satan had the field of day. Tonight, they are touching you. They are touching the hem of your garment. Let their issues stanch in the name of Jesus. When Mary Magdalene saw you, those demons, those legions inside her disappeared. This night, Lord, every spirit that has hold sway over the life of any of these, because Jesus has stepped in, Imalede Okukubodo Parada, this night every darkness get out in the name of Jesus. By the power of his resurrection, we break and disannul every arrangement, every covenant made against your life. We cancel it in the name of Jesus Christ. From this night, because you have come, the reality of Christ is here. They will rise in power. Amen. You will rise in victory. Amen. The joy of the Lord will come upon your heart. Amen. We call it the joy of salvation. We call it the joy of the Lord, the joy of the Holy Ghost. It shall come upon your life now. Amen. Father, we thank you. And so, Lord, you know some of us, our hunger is much. And we are saying, Father, what you did in the lives of others that kept them standing for years, that's what we are saying you do tonight. Please do it tonight. I'm asking you, Father, do it. So that in years to come, 10 years to come, 20 years to come, these ones will only be growing in the glory of God. Amen. We shall hear about you. Amen. Heaven will celebrate you. Amen. In the name of Jesus Christ. Thank you, Father. Now, there's something you normally do. You always inscribe. Say, look, I have written your name on the palm of my right hand. Lord, I'm asking tonight, take an especial focus upon each one of them.
1: Amen.
0: Call them by their names. Walk with them. Move with them. Fellowship with them. That from this meeting, a new heaven has opened over their heads. Thank you, Father. And so, Lord, whatever cancer they will get now, every instruction that they will need to catch just to keep going, Lord, you will provide it. As they rise here, they rise never to fail again. You will rise to walk in the newness of life, and the power of the Almighty God shall sustain you. When the roll is called up yonder, you will never be found wanting. What has started tonight is eternal. Until you see him in glory, it will never stop again. Thank you, Father. In Jesus Christ's name, we have prayed. Amen.
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It's up, it's up, it's up, it's up, it's up, it's up, it's up, it's up, it's up, it's up, it's up, it's up, it's up, it's up, it's up, it's up, it's up, it's up, it's up, it's up, it's up, it's up, it's up, it's up, it's up, it's up, it's up, it's up, it's up, it's up, it's up, it's up, it's up, it's up, it's up, it's up, it's up, it's up, it's up, it's up, it's up, it's up, it's up, it's up, it's up, it's up, it's up, it's up, it's up, it's up, it's up, it's up, it's up, it's up, it's up, it's up, it's up, it's up, it's up, it's up, it's up, it's up, it's up, it's up, it's up, it's up, it's up, it's up, it's up, it's up, it's up, it's up, it's up, it's up, it's up, it's up, it's up, it's up, it's up, it's up, it's up, it's up, it's up, it's up, it's up, it's up, it's up, it's up, it's up, it's up, it's up, it's up, it's up, it's up, it's

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Here's the world news at noon on World Radio 89.3 FM, your preferred wholesome radio. We're reaching you live from World's Broadcasting House along Alaafin Avenue, Oluyole Estate, Ibadan. I am Tobi Obuaje. First, the headlines. House of Reps dissolve ad hoc committees. TED Fund to take free ICT centers to 270-plus institutions. INEC police vow crackdown on politicians over threats and intimidations. Iran retaliates after U.S. strike oil tankers. Volcano eruption triggers flight suspension at Indonesia's main airport. And in sports, Bayern Munich held to goalless draw by newly promised Schalke. Those are the headlines, now the news in detail.

The House of Representatives has dissolved its ad hoc committees with immediate effect directing affected members to cease all activities being carried out in the name of the committees. The directive contained in a notice signed by the Clerk of the House, C.D. Ibrahim, and made available to newsmen yesterday, stated that the dissolution followed earlier calls of the committee to conclude the assignment and submit their reports within the stipulated time frame. According to the notice, only two ad hoc committees had sought and obtained a two-week extension, which had since elapsed. It added that the affected committees were required to submit all outstanding reports, working documents, and other materials to the Office of the Clerk for safekeeping.

The Tertiary Education Trust Fund, TET Fund, is to replicate its newly commissioned ICT Digital Experience Centers across its more than 270 beneficiary institutions countrywide. Its Executive Secretary, Architect Sonny Echono, has disclosed. Echono made the disclosure in an interview with Newsmen at the commissioning of an ICT Digital Experience Center at the University of Cross River State, UNICROSS, Calabar, by Nigeria's First Lady, Senator Olurenmi Tinubu. He said the initiative, being implemented in partnership with the First Lady, was designed to bridge the digital divide in tertiary institutions by providing students, particularly those unable to afford personal computers and internet subscription, with free access to digital devices, online resources, and high-speed internet.

The Independent National Electoral Commission and the Nigerian Police Force have vowed to take action against politicians issuing threats against opponents as activities intensify ahead of the 2027 general elections. INEC and the police said this today while responding to the inquiries on public concerns about rising inflammatory rhetorics by political actors across the country. The commission said the Electoral Act empowers it to take action against indicted political parties and their candidates, while the police insisted that the incitement is a criminal offense and anybody found culpable will be arrested and prosecuted. The Executive Secretary Yaga Africa, Samson Itodo, and human rights lawyer G.T. Ogunye, among others, also called on law enforcement agencies to move beyond invitation, warning, and prosecute politicians whose statements violated the law. Political threats had continued to feature prominently in mobilization campaigns, with several politicians making statements that critics described as threatening, provocative, and capable of inciting violence.

Iran has said that its forces attacked a U.S. naval drone trying to enter the Strait of Hormuz hours after targeting ships in retaliation to their American strikes on three oil tankers. The latest round of clashes, which began with U.S. raids last week, comes amid a deadlock in their six-month war. Iran has maintained that its stranglehold in the Strait of Hormuz while Washington continues a counter-blockade of Iranian ports. Washington is also seeking to choke Iran's economy, rolling out sanctions on entities with financial links to the Islamic Republic in a bid to force it into submission.

two U.S. envoys are hoping for equally productive meetings in Ukraine after holding talks with Russian President Vladimir Putin in Moscow on the ending of the war, U.S. officials have said. Steve Witkoff and Jared Kushner are set to land in Kyiv on Sunday, having discussed substantial plan for next steps with Putin on Saturday, saying the White House is not yet ready to clear exactly what they are saying, but announcement is expected in the coming weeks, as efforts at the end of the Ukraine to gather the pace. It would be put first trip by U.S. President Donald Trump, top negotiator to Ukraine. Putin and Ukrainian President Volodymyr Zelensky have agreed to halt strikes on each other's capital for the next 3 days.

A volcanic eruption has halted hundreds of flights in Indonesia's main international airport, stranding tens of thousands of passengers. Authorities said 209 flights were suspended after ash from Anak Krakatau was detected in the international airport on Sunday morning. The volcano started erupting late Friday night, generating continuous seismic activity, lava fountains, and booming sounds across the surrounding regions. Two more eruptions happened earlier on Sunday, authorities have said. More than 22,000 people have been impacted by the suspension of flights, which has been extended until 6:30 GMT. The Transport Ministry said the pause in operations mainly affected flights to and from Singapore. Also, other international flight routes, including Doha, Sydney, and Kuala Lumpur.

And in sports, Bundesliga champions Bayern Munich have held a goalless draw by newly promoted Schalke, ending their 59-match run of scoring in competitive fixtures. Bayern dominated possession but struggled to create a clear-cut chance, with Luis Diaz coming closest to breaking the deadlock. Diaz missed two one-on-one opportunities, while Schalke goalkeeper Loris Karius produced a late fingertip save to deny England captain Harry Kane, who came on at the half-time. Bayern manager Vincent Kompany has rotated its squad after a strong start of the season, with Kane and Michael Olise initially left on the bench.

And that's it on the national news for tonight. Before we end the news, here are the highlights. The House of Representatives has dissolved all ad hoc committees with immediate effect, directing affected members to cease all activities being carried out in the name of the committees. The Tertiary Education Trust Fund, TED Fund, is to replicate its newly commissioned ICT Digital Experience Centers across all its more than 270 beneficiary institutions countrywide. Its Executive Secretary, Architect Sonny Echono, has disclosed. The Independent National Electoral Commission and the Nigerian Police Force have vowed to take action against politicians issuing threats against opponents as activities intensify ahead of the 2027 general elections. Iran has said its forces attacked U.S. naval drone trying to enter the Strait of Hormuz hours after targeting ships in the retaliation of American strikes on three oil tankers. A volcanic eruption has halted hundreds of flights at Indonesia's main international airport, stranding tens of thousands of passengers. And in sports, Bundesliga champion Bayern Munich have been held to a goalless draw by newly promoted Schalke, ending their 59-match run of scoring in competitive fixtures. The bulletin was compiled and edited by Kunle Olowu. Stay connected with us on all social media platforms at World Radio 893. 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I am Toby Owoaji. Thank you for listening and God bless you. 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
1: 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Amen.

0: 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Kainde, who is unavoidably not with us today, but is with us in the spirit, we pray that we always have reasons to celebrate in Jesus' name.
1: Amen.
0: We greet every one of you, happy new month, and a happy first Sunday in the month of September 2026. 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
0: Before we go further, we would like to call, now we want to call on our daddy, Reverend Professor Adetokunbo Ilesomi, who will be ministering to us first.
2: Blessed Sunday, beloved in Christ. Welcome to your weekly Capstone Capsules on Sundays. We ascribe all the glory to our Father God for seeing us through another month in the land of the living. We are privileged to be partakers of His bountiful revelations through this series on the people of the book, based on the sub-theme of following faithful footsteps. We have gleaned priceless lessons from the lives of Noah, Abraham, Sarah, Hagar, Isaac, Rebecca, Jacob, Esau, Rachel, Leah, Joseph, Moses, Rahab, Deborah, Gideon, Samson, Ruth, Naomi, Hannah, Samuel the prophet, David, first as the young shepherd and also as the king. Today, we're examining the life of King Saul, one that stands out as a tragic warning that outward charisma, natural credentials, and public promotion cannot save a leader whose heart is compromised by insecurity, partial obedience, and the fear of man. Saul proved that getting to the top by divine favor is meaningless if one lacks the internal character and discipline to stay above. Saul was Israel's first king, and picked by God at a time when the nation demanded a visible leader like the surrounding nations. Saul possessed every natural advantage. He was head taller than anyone else, exceptionally handsome, and he came from a wealthy family. He started his reign with modesty and with major military victories that united the tribes. However, his initial success quickly dissolved due to a deep-seated emotional insecurity. Saul's kingship became defined by a toxic pattern of self-reliance and a desperate need for public approval. When he was faced with heavy pressure, he repeatedly bypassed divine boundaries, offering illegal sacrifices and practicing partial obedience under the guise of religious sacrifice. When Saul was confronted by Prophet Samuel, he chose to preserve his public image rather than repent. This unyielding pride caused God to officially reject his kingship, shifting the divine mantle to the young shepherd David. Saul spent his remaining years consumed by demonic and murderous jealousy against David, eventually losing his crown, his sanity, and his life in a humiliating defeat on Mount Gilboa. Here are three scriptures, among others, that summarize the life of King Saul. 1 Samuel chapter 10, verses 21 and 22. 1 Samuel 10, 21 and 22. When he had called the tribe of Benjamin to come near by their families, the family of Machri was chosen, and Saul the son of Kish was chosen. But when they sought him, he could not be found. Therefore, they inquired of the Lord, whether further, saying, "Has the man come here yet?" And the Lord answered, "There he is, hidden among the equipment." This means that even at the moment of his public coronation, Saul was hiding out of fear. This reveals an underlying emotional insecurity. He received a crown for his head, but never allowed God to heal the trauma in his heart, leaving him emotionally fragile, under pressure. The second scripture is in 1 Samuel chapter 15 and verse 22. And it says, "So Samuel said, as the Lord has great delight in burnt offerings and sacrifices, as in obeying the voice of the Lord, behold, to obey is better than sacrifice, and to heed than the fat of rams." Saul had totally failed to carry out God's clear instructions to destroy the Amalekites, keeping the best livestock under the excuse of wanting to sacrifice them to God. This establishes that God thoroughly rejects religious performance when it is used to cover up active disobedience. The third key scripture is in 1 Samuel 15:24. "Then Saul said to Samuel, I have sinned, for I have transgressed the commandment of the Lord and your words, because I feared the people and obeyed their voice." This was the core tragedy of Saul's leadership. He cared more about the applause of the crowd than the approval of the Creator. The fear of man will always force a leader to compromise divine assignments and ultimately destroy their destiny. Here are three vital life and leadership lessons from the tragic story of King Saul. Lesson number one, charisma without character is a trap. Charisma without character is a trap. Saul had the height, the looks, the military titles, but his internal framework was hollow. A person is not ready for and must never crave public promotion if his or her private character, prayer life, and emotional maturity are not strong enough to bear the weight of the pressure. Charisma without character is a trap. Lesson number two, partial obedience is tantamount to total disobedience. Partial obedience is total disobedience. Saul thought that doing 90% of what God asked and dressing up the remaining 10% as a religious sacrifice was acceptable. Oh no, God does not negotiate his boundaries. When God gives an instruction for our career, for our business, for our family, for our ministry, it must be carried out accurately and completely. Partial obedience is tantamount to total disobedience. Lesson number three, defensiveness destroys restoration. When David was caught in sin, in 2 Samuel chapter 12 verse 13, he said, "I have sinned against the Lord." He admitted his error. In contrast, when Saul was caught, he blamed his army and begged Samuel to honor him in front of the elders, according to 1 Samuel chapter 15 and verse 30. Beloved, an inability to take responsibility for one's flaws locks the door to divine mercy. Defensiveness destroys restoration. In concluding, beloved, let us offer these living prayers based on the insights we have received into the life of King Saul. Dear Father God, please deliver me from the suffocating trap of seeking human approval and chasing public applause. Forgive me for the times I've stayed quiet or compromised your instructions just to please people. Drive out every hidden layer of insecurity from my heart. Grant me the holy boldness to stand firm on your word, knowing that your approval is the only currency that matters for my destiny. In Jesus' name I pray. Amen. Dear Lord, please anchor my soul in prompt and absolute obedience to your instructions. Strip away every trace of pride, self-reliance, and defensive justification from my mind. Grant me the grace to confess my faults, all my failures, without making excuses or pointing fingers. Keep my heart soft, teachable, and completely aligned with your presence. In Jesus' mighty name, I pray. Amen. Can we pray this together? Dear Father God, deliver us from the suffocating trap of seeking human approval and chasing public applause. Forgive us for the times we have stayed quiet or compromised our instructions just to please people. Drive out every hidden layer of insecurity from our hearts. Grant us the holy boldness to stand firm on your word, knowing that your approval is the only currency that matters for our destiny, in the mighty name of Jesus. Dear Lord, anchor our souls in prompt and absolute obedience to your instructions. Strip away every trace of traits of pride, self-reliance, and defensive justification from our minds. Grant us the grace to confess our faults and our failures without making excuses or pointing fingers. Keep our hearts soft, teachable, and completely aligned with your presence. In Jesus' mighty name, we have prayed. Amen. Beloved, till we meet next Sunday, remain blessed in Jesus' name. Amen. Shalom.
0: 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I want you to tell yourself that you are not alone. I am not alone. 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I want us to look at the Bible in the book of Psalm 121 verse 1 and 2. What did David say?
1: Emi o gbe oju mi si oke won ni. 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
0: David didn't say my help comes from my experience, or my help comes from my friends, or my help comes from my money, but he said, my help cometh from the Lord. This is our confidence as believers. People can help us, but ultimately, God is our helper. David lifted his eyes, according to the verse we just read. Why? Because what he needed was greater than what was immediately around him. What he needed was greater than what was immediately around him. Sometimes too, we make the mistake of looking only at our circumstances. We look at the bills we are to pay. We look at the problems. We look at the economic situation of the country. And remember that the more we look at the problem, the bigger the problem becomes in our minds. That's a reality. David said, I will lift up my eyes. In other words, he was saying, I refuse only at what is happening around me. I will look unto God, the author and the finisher of my faith. Friends, where are you looking? Because what you continually look at can determine what you continually believe. Whatever you look at will determine what you believe. If you constantly look at your problems, you may begin to believe that your problems are bigger than God. So today, I want you to stop looking at that problems. Instead of focusing on the problems, focus on God, who can solve the problem for you. But when you look at God, you remember that God is greater than that problem. There is a song that we normally sing that says, big

0: God is bigger than any mountain I cannot see. Your situation may be big, but God is bigger. Your need may be great, but God's supply is greater. Your resources may be limited, but God that we are serving is unlimited. So I want you today to shift your focus from that problem, but rather focus on God, because it's bigger than all the mountains you can or cannot see. A mountain starts from problems. We should know that divine help does not mean you will never have problems. Sometimes we think that if God is helping us, we should never experience difficulties. But that is not what the Bible teaches us. According to Psalm 46 verse 1, what does it say? Psalm 46 verse 1.
1: Olorun ni abo wa ati agbara wa lowo lowo iranlowo ni igba iponju.
0: It says God is our refuge and strength, a very present help in trouble. I love that phrase, a very present help. That means trouble may come, but God will be present because he's omnipresent. He cares for you. In this new month, I want you to be rest assured. Be at peace that God is there for you. He's present beside you. He cares for you. He is involved in that matter you are passing through. He sees and is able to help you. God is able to help you, to see you through. We should also know that divine help comes when human strength is not enough. Divine help comes when human strength is not enough. There are moments in life when you discover that your strength has limits. You just realize that, it's as if my strength has limits. But the Bible tells us in the book of Hebrews, chapter 14, verse 16, that
1: Nítorí náà, ẹ jẹ́ kí a wá sí ibi ìtẹ́ orí ọ̀fẹ́ pẹ̀lú ìgboyà, kí a lè rí ànúgbà, kí a sì rí orí ọ̀fẹ́ láti máa ran ni lọ́wọ́ ní àkókò tí ó wọ̀.
0: Notice that word. He said grace to help. Orí ọ̀fẹ́ láti ran ni lọ́wọ́, grace to help in time of need. For us to know that God doesn't give grace when everything is going on well. There is grace for the time of need. Grace to keep you going. Grace to keep believing. Grace to keep praying. Grace to keep serving God. Not also that God can send help through people. Sure, help can come through God from people. When we talk about divine help, we should not assume that God must always help us through something supernatural. Sometimes God sends people to us. So God can send your relative. God can send your boss to you. God can send your friends to you. God can send anybody to you. Someone can pray for you. That is help. Someone can encourage you. That is divine help. Someone can even say a sentence that will change your perspective totally. That is still God helping you. So don't despise people that God places around you. Children of God, I want you to take note of this. Don't despise people that God places around you. People are channels too. Why? God is the source. God is the source of the help, but it is people that God will use. That is, people are channels. Why? God is the source. If God uses someone to help you, appreciate them. Don't take them for granted. Don't look at them and say, I believe you can do more than this. Why are you giving me just a token? It is not their responsibility. It's just favor you've received from them. So appreciate them. Honor them. But ultimately, give God the glory. Because God can use one person today. And another time, another person will be used. That is, another person God can use tomorrow. So your confidence must remain in God. Make sure you put all your confidence in God at all time. Then divine help requires faith. If we look at the story of Jehoshaphat, in the book of 2 Chronicles chapter 20, verse 1 to 22, because of our time, I will just summarize. In that book of 2 Chronicles chapter 20 from verse 1 to 22, we could see that King Jehoshaphat received news that a great multitude was coming against Judah. They want to come and wage war against Judah. That is Moab and Ammon. The situation was frightening. It was like, God, what are we going to do? The enemy was approaching. And the army was large. How many are they? How will they confront these people? What is going to happen? And Jehoshaphat knew that Judah could not win by human strength. Their strength is little. What he did now do? What did Jehoshaphat did? He sought the Lord. He didn't sought for human beings, but he sought upon the Lord, the creator of heaven and earth, the center of the universe, the one that he knows that can do all things, and that with him all things are possible. He called the people together, and they prayed. That is what I want us to emulate today. When you are facing anything that is beyond your capacity, go into your closet and talk to God concerning that matter. And pray. That was what Jehoshaphat did. He called the people together. They prayed. And eventually, the word of the Lord came through one of them. That is Jehaziel, the son of Zechariah. The battle is saying that the battle is not yours, but God's. That is, the battle is not for them, but it's from God. So also, whatever we are facing today, we are in a new month. We should be at peace and have it in mind that the battle is not ours, but is of God. What a powerful statement. That is, faith does not mean sitting down and doing nothing. We could see that Jehoshaphat, King Jehoshaphat, and the people did not just sit down, but they prayed. They prayed. They gave thanks to God. They lift up their eyes unto the hills, from where's cometh their help. Their help cometh from the Lord, who made heaven and earth.

0: but depended in God while obeying God. God instructed them what they should do. And through the obedience, we could see the results. They became an overcomer. They became a conqueror. So we too, today, the message is coming out to us that we should obey God totally. Whatever God said we should do in the course of seeking help, we should obey Him and do it. According to the Bible, in the book of Isaiah, Isaiah chapter 41, verse 10.
1: Iwo ma beru, nitori mo wa pelu re, ma foya, nitori emi ni Olorun re, emi o fun ni okun, nitoto, emi o ran lowo, nitoto, emi o fowo otun ododo mi gbe o soke.
0: The Bible says we should fear not. That means in this nightmare, don't be wondering that God, how are we going to, am I going to do it? My house rent is there. I've not paid. The children's school fees is there. They will resume this week. I've not made the payment for the school fees. God, what am I going to do? The only thing we need to do is obey God by lifting your eyes unto Him. God is telling you today that fear not. Fear not. Commit everything unto God's hand. For I am with thee. Be not dismayed. For I am your God. That is a word of assurance. For you to be at peace. That forget about the debts you are owing. God is there for you. Just obey Him. Like there's a song that we always sing. That says, trust and obey. Let's sing it in Yoruba.

0: There's no other way to have joy in Jesus, but the only way is to obey. So that is, whatever he says you should do, you do it. Lift up your eyes unto him for divine help. The Bible says in that Isaiah chapter 41 verse 10, it says, I will help thee. That means God is ready to help you in this new month. I will uphold thee with thy right hand. He's ready to uphold you. You will never fall once you have Jesus in your life. You will never fall. You will never be disappointed. You will never be put to shame. Do not fear. It says he will uphold us with his right hand of righteousness. Children of God this afternoon, fellow friends of the kingdom, I want you to put all your total trust in God. Obey him completely. To the last letter. Remember, 99% obedience is total disobedience. You need to obey God 100%. That is complete obedience to God. And you will see him moving on your behalf. You will see him at work in your life. You will see him performing wonders in your life. This 9 months of September that we have entered, God is telling you, is promising you, is assuring you again that there is help for you. God is ready to help you in as much as you are ready to surrender your totality to him. If you are hearing me this afternoon and you've not given your life to Christ, this is another opportunity for you. If you want divine help from God, surrender your totality to him. Give him all what it takes, which is your total obedience to God. Divert from those old ways. The Bible says, if any man is in Christ Jesus, is a new creature. All things have passed away, and behold, all things have become new. Let all those old things pass away in your life and start a new life afresh in Christ Jesus today. Start a new life afresh. Open a new slate of your life, and you will see how God will perform wonders in your life in this month of September. I pray that as you are doing so, the Lord Almighty will continue to help you in the name of Jesus.
1: Amen.
0: I want you to declare with me this month that this month I will not walk alone. The Lord will be my helper. I receive divine strength. I receive divine direction. I receive divine provision. Every assignment God has given me, I will accomplish by his grace. I will not fear. I will not give up. I will trust God. I will

0: obey God, and I will testify of God's goodness in Jesus' mighty name. Amen. Till we meet again next Sunday, if Jesus coming tarries, keep the fire burning. God bless you.
1: Amen.

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0: 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It's a fresh edition of Hope and Restoration that is coming your way, and there will be a repeat broadcast on Thursday by the grace of God. Pastor Chuksunwa Chukwu, do you want to say hello to our listeners?
1: 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Thank you so much.
0: Amen. Thank you so much, Pastor Chuks and Dr. Oluwamilere Mathi.
2: Good day and God bless you. Thank you, Mark.
0: Amen. Thank you very much, Dr. Oluwamilere Mathi, and to Pastor Barrister Tama Aminu.
3: It's a pleasure being here once again. God bless you all.
0: Amen. Thank you so much. And our studio manager is also here with us, Mr. Henry Oseji. Thank you. You're welcome. We want to thank all our listeners. Please invite somebody. Tell a friend. Tell a neighbor. Tell your colleague. Tell a sibling. You know, just put a call through to somebody or send a quick chat that Hope and Restoration is about to begin. Hope and Restoration, like the name implies, is a program that brings you hope from God's presence. And we remind ourselves that the God of Restoration is still seated as King on the throne, and that whatever this challenge is, whatever the situation is not beyond His power, is not beyond His ability. He says, I'm the God of all flesh. Is there anything too difficult for me to do? So the Lord has sent us to you to reassure you of His love, to remind you of His abiding presence, and to remind you of His faithfulness. That it doesn't matter what you are going through, it doesn't matter where we are right now, it does not matter the situation, that He's not unmindful of it. In fact, He's very much aware of it. And to let you know that, you know, if you just keep hanging in there, if you keep calling upon Him, you keep giving Him thanks even in that situation, that He will show up for you. It's a matter of time. So one more time, you're welcome in the name of Jesus. Hope and Restoration ireti ati imupadabo sipo Tunde si eti gbo wa lati ile ikanga agbon magbe to kun fun mi ogbon imo ati oye ita kale si Alafin Avenue ni Oluyole State ni Ibadan mo ki wa kabo lekun 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
1: Adupe.
0: Adupe. Hallelujah. I think I'm talking about you. Yeah, come here. I'm going to say that. Eba ke pe ara ile, e ke pe ore, e ke pe ojulumo, e ke pe ebi, pe ki gbogbo wa ka wa nkan ka fidile, ta se fe ma ba eto ti oni bo. The topic of today's program is change of garments. Change of garments. Iyen ni pe Olorun fe paro aso. Ti awa kan ti nwo.
1: Hallelujah. Praise God.
0: Ki de lori to ma fe fi paro aso wa. We'll be taking our text from Zechariah chapter 3 from 1 to 5. Zechariah, the book of Zechariah, chapter 3, 1 to 5. And it says, and he showed me Joshua, the high priest, standing before the angel of the Lord, and Satan standing at his right hand to resist him. And the Lord said unto Satan, the Lord rebuke thee, O Satan, even the Lord that had chosen Jerusalem rebuke thee. Is not this a brand plucked out of the fire? Now Joshua was clothed with filthy garments and stood before the angel. And he answered and spake unto those that stood before him, saying, take away the filthy garments from him. And unto him he said, behold, I have caused thine iniquity to pass from thee.
1: Yes.
0: Hallelujah.
1: Hallelujah.
0: And I will clothe thee with change of raiment. Verse 5 says, and I said, let them set a fair matter upon his head. So they set a fair matter upon his head and clothed him with garments. Hmm. And the angel of the Lord stood by. Praise the Lord.
2: Hallelujah.
0: Mufeki, Dr. Luafmila Matthew Kobakani, the Yoruba, Katoma Baito Nobu.
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0: Hallelujah.
2: Amen.
0: Where we just read here, the verse 4 is key. In the beginning of the story, the Bible says Joshua the high priest. So we are not talking of just any ordinary being. We are talking of not just a child of God. We are talking of a priest. And the priest was standing before the angel of the Lord. And the Bible tells us in verse 1 that Satan too was standing. Why was he standing? He was standing at his right hand to do what? The Bible says to resist him. No wonder the Bible says that when we resist the devil, he will flee. So that tells us that, you know, whether we like it or not, the enemy is not always too far. He's just around, you know, just looking around, just waiting for the appropriate time, you know, to strike. He has strategies, he has devices. And why, what is his threefold ministry? The Lord said he has come to kill, to steal and to destroy. The threefold ministry has not changed. So, and from generation to generation until his time is up, that is his assignment.
1: Yes.
0: And that is why we should not be caught unawares, and we should not wonder. It is for us to understand. The Bible says we should not be ignorant of the devices of the enemy. So we should not be unmindful of his strategies and of the fact that he's not too far away. So here the Bible says, I mean, imagine Joshua was standing before the Lord's angel. What a place to be. That's a good place to be.
2: Yes.
0: It wasn't in the wrong place. It's like you saying you are going to church. You are going for a night vigil. You are going for a retreat. You want to go seek the face of the Lord. You are in the right place. You are not in the wrong gathering. And the enemy was standing at his right hand. Now, if he was only standing, we'll say, okay, maybe he was meant to be going somewhere else. He was not confused. He came to carry out a purpose. He had a mission to resist him. And that's why God has sent us, you know, to everyone who is listening to us this afternoon, that because the enemy who is the accuser of the brethren, the enemy, Satan, who is our who remains, you know, our arch enemy, is always out there, just all out, to pull us down, to confuse us, to make us lose our peace. He's just out to destroy our testimony. He wants to make us stagnant. He wants to steal our joy. He wants to, you know, just mention it. You can go on and on and on. So we know that he's always there to resist everyone who is called by the name of the Lord. And the Lord now said to Satan, the Lord rebuke thee, O Satan. Even the law that has chosen Jerusalem rebuke thee. So here we can see that the Lord did not accuse Joshua. And when we get to verse 3 and 4, we will know why the enemy had the audacity to resist, to attempt to resist Joshua. He's always going about. I want all of us to know that. So, you know, as many people that are listening to us, it does not matter what we are going through. Believe you me, you are not alone. People all over the world are going through different challenging situations. And everybody, Mujema Songba Mi Mali, Pada Lelumi Fingbiti Emora. But Unika Lukumo Biti Batati in town lesse. Unika Lukumo Biti Shutin Pun Loji. You know, she won't but Tabadu Ninu Lua, Tabio Kongwali Lua, Tadoni Nu Christi, then Olong by Jayaja. So, what he was doing here to resist him, and the Lord, in spite of knowing the situation that Joshua was in, he didn't say, "You caused it." He didn't tell Joshua, get away from me. You know, let's read further. The Bible says in verse 3. Only now, Joshua, now. So I want you to take note of now. Listen, see. So we are not talking of last year. We are not talking of... it says now. Praise the Lord. Now. So that listener or that viewer, whoever is out there and you have joined Hope and Restoration, your situation that you are presently going through now is not beyond God. He says, so now Joshua was clothed with filthy garments and stood before the angel. Oh, well, yeah, million no pay the angel of the Lord, because you could see, you could tell that Joshua was ignorant of his spiritual state.
3: Yes, ma'am.
0: Because the high priest, you know that God that we serve is a holy God who cannot behold iniquity. So, in fact, the fact that he knew was going into God's presence, if he knew his clothes were filthy, he would have changed it. So we are laying a foundation for us to begin to build on. That sometimes when the enemy, you know, has an inroad, he would take advantage of that.
1: Yes.
0: And it's not for you to say, "Oh, I did not know."
3: It's not an excuse.
0: Oh, I've been in a law court. It's not an excuse.
1: Ignorance is not an excuse. That's correct, ma'am.
0: So the enemy took advantage of Joshua's state. So I don't know whether whatever situation you are going in now, whether you caused it or not, is not an issue. You know, maybe you had entered into some covenants. Maybe, you know, your marriage right now, you are wondering, what am I doing in this marriage? Maybe it's just, you know, so painful, it hurts. Maybe you have been enduring. Maybe, you know, you are going through one form of delay or the other. And the mockers, trust them. Maybe you feel everybody is talking about you behind your back. Don't let it weigh you down. Don't let it weigh you down. So Satan took advantage of the filthy garments that Joshua was wearing. And the Lord defended his own. The Bible says he rebuked him. He rebuked him. Not only did he rebuke him, see what the Lord did in verse 4. Which is our key verse. He says, and he stood. So now Joshua was clothed with filthy garments and stood before the angel. And he answered and spoke unto those that stood before him, saying, take away the filthy garments from him. Today the Lord will remove those filthy garments from you. In the name of Jesus.
2: Amen.
0: He said, take the filthy garments from him. And then, behold, see what he said. I have caused your iniquity to pass from you.
1: Amen.
0: So, God is saying that even if it was an iniquity that brought you to where you are now, Do you understand? That's why I said sometimes, so they say, it doesn't matter. So whether it is an attack, whether it is so self-inflicted, the point is that what we are going through right now is not palatable. It is not a good experience. It is that you are hurting. It is that, you know, your heart is heavy. It is that you are sighing. It is that maybe sometimes, you know, sorrow, depression, whatever it is. The Lord is saying, I have caused that thine iniquity to pass from thee, and I will clothe thee. That is the good news we brought this afternoon.
2: Amen.
0: I will clothe thee with change of raiment. Hallelujah.
2: Praise Amen.
0: Is anybody excited this afternoon?
2: Yes, ma'am.
0: The Lord says he will clothe you. He will clothe me with change of raiment.
2: Amen.
0: Hallelujah.
2: Amen.
0: Hallelujah.
2: Amen.
0: Praise ye the Lord.
1: Hallelujah.
0: Uh-huh. Now, we want to talk about types of filthy garments.
1: Hmm.
0: Types of filthy garments. Because when he talks of, you know, because number one, for us to move forward, for us to receive that miracle, for us to have that right standing before God, for us to be able to cry unto God our Maker, for us to be able to knock at the door, and for heaven not to say, depart from me, you walk of iniquity, I know you not. For us to know that we are still the beloved of the Lord, we need to deal with the issue of filthy garments. That was the first thing God dealt with. So the Lord rebuked the enemy and then dealt with the sin factor. So the good news is that God is not unmindful of us.
3: Yes, ma'am.
0: Irrespective of our position.
1: Mm-hmm.
0: That he's not condemning us.
1: Mm-hmm.
0: Irrespective of what we have done.
1: Mm-hmm.
0: He's saying, I'm here to deliver you.
1: Amen.
0: Not only will I deliver you, I will give you a change of raiment. Hallelujah. So before we begin to talk about, you know, the things that God has promised for us to do, I want us to discuss types of filthy garments. Hallelujah.
1: Praise
0: All right. Who will go first?
1: Praise the Lord.
0: Hallelujah.
1: Thank you so much, ma. The filthy garment is not that the high priest, so to say, was putting on a dirty cloth. It's not a dirty garment. It's talking about maybe sin. For us, different people could be filthy garment. It could be spiritual attack that you are passing through. Like, if you look at the story that we heard from, it's talking about Israel. So it could be ancestral sin. It could be inherited sin. One thing that is sure, like our host has told us, that once you are with God, once you are in God, once you are in the presence of God, the mercy of God will speak.
0: Amen.
1: In the name of Jesus.
0: Amen.
1: Filthy garment could be even where you are located. It could be territorial spirits that do not want you to progress.
0: Mm-hmm.
1: Filthy garment could be even you, self-condemnation. Filthy garment could be, you know, you like the Bible says in the book of Isaiah 49, 25, shall the prey be taken from the captive? Filthy garment could be if you are in bondage. The enemy has held you in bondage. God, in his mercy, when God wants to arise, God can, because he said in that word, he said, I will deliver you and your children. Praise be the name of the Lord.
0: Hallelujah.
1: Praise be the name of the Lord.
0: Hallelujah.
1: But one thing that one is taking from this particular place that encourages me is that God, no matter the filthy comment, God will always show us mercy.
0: Mm-hmm.
3: Praise God.
1: Hallelujah.
3: I will lend my voice to what Pastor Chooks just said. But I want to begin by saying what a garment is.
0: Mm-hmm.
3: Garment is for beautification, for protection, for dignity, for royalty, and for identification. Sometimes people identify us or associate us with the garment we put on.
0: Mm-hmm.
3: And then when it comes to fill the garment, or to add to it, it could be of different. It could be a garment of rejection.
1: Mm-hmm.
3: It could be frustration. It could be stagnation. It could be relationship.
0: Mm-hmm.
3: Garment of isolation.
0: Mm-hmm.
3: The garment of poverty.
0: Mm-hmm.
3: The garment of backwardness.
0: Mm-hmm.
3: There are so failure,
1: mm-hmm.
3: my maritally and otherwise, barrenness could be termed as garments, so they are filthy. Those things that one is tagged with unnecessarily. And again, ma, some garments are not worn intentionally. They are forced on the people wearing the garments.
0: Mm.
3: Like the garment we saw here. This man, that's the description the Bible gave us. He didn't go to a boutique to buy that garment. Mm. It was forced on him. So sometimes circumstances, our backgrounds, our association or relationships, they force some garments on us.
0: Mm.
3: And we could see several examples through in scriptures. And how we see how some of these people with these garments and how God helped them. Zechariah is one of them. There are other examples in the scriptures too as we progress when we want to look at them.
0: Mm.
3: But the thing is, a filthy garment is a filthy garment.
0: Mm.
3: And nobody would like to associate with filth.
0: Mm. Thank you so much, Pastor Chooks. Thank you, Pastor Atama. A filthy garment is a filthy garment. He said sometimes, you know, it is forced on one. And like we said, in the Old Testament, the Bible, God even gave specific instructions about the robe of a priest.
3: Yes, ma'am.
0: You know, priests in the Bible days, and we still have it in some of our churches, where you see a priest, especially when they have those beautiful ceremonies, you want to be a priest.
2: Mm-hmm.
0: They turn out so beautifully.
3: Yes.
0: In fact, the Bible says for beauty and for glory.
3: Yes.
0: That's what a garment is meant for.
1: Yes, ma'am.
0: Especially the garment of a priest. That's why I started by saying we are not even talking of just we are talking of a priest. meaning that your garment is supposed to be of glory and of honor. Everywhere you show up, they should see the glory of God upon you. They should see the beauty of God upon you. They should see the honor of God upon you. In fact, somewhere in the Bible, you know, God was saying, he said, that's Zechariah chapter 2, talking about, he said, for I said the Lord will be unto her a wall of fire round about, and will be the glory in the midst of her.
1: Yeah.
0: That is the intention of God for you and for me. For every child of his, God wants to manifest himself in your life.
1: Amen.
0: He wants to brag about you. He wants to put you on display.
1: Amen.
0: Remember, it was not that called the attention of Satan to Job.
1: Mm-hmm.
0: Have you considered my servant Job? Well, you know, as many that are called by his name, so we are God's children, God's chosen people. And it is the desire of God that when his children show up, we should manifest his presence.
1: Amen.
0: And in God's presence, there is beauty.
3: Yes,
0: there's joy.
3: Yes,
0: there's peace.
1: Yes.
0: There's serenity. That when you show up as a child of God, what we should see around you should reflect the person, the personality of God, your Father. And yet, you know, sometimes in life, it's not like that.
1: Amen.
0: And maybe sometimes you're even asking yourself that, am I really a child of God?
1: Mm.
0: Am I really still in the faith? You know? You are wondering, somebody's, you know, asked me some years back. He said, mommy, he said, when I was younger, yes, I did something. He said, and I've been wondering, I said, don't ever believe the lie of the devil. He's the accuser of the brethren.
3: Mm-hmm.
0: I said, you're a child of God. And once you are born again, you have confessed your sins, you've given your life to him, you are washed by his blood.
3: Mm-hmm.
0: Your sins are forgiven.
1: Yes, Lord.
0: God remembers them no more.
1: Amen.
0: That's the word of God.
1: Yes.
0: It's the enemy, and that happens to any of us. So whether you're a high priest, you're a bishop, you're an evangelist, you're an apostle, it does not matter. Every now and then, the devil wants to remind you of your past. You are the one that will say, When he tries to remind you of your past, remind him too that Jesus paid
1: the blood,
0: and remind him that Jesus defeated him on the cross.
1: Yes.
0: When he knows that you know who you are, he will run away.
1: Mm-hmm.
0: So you see, this the same old tactic. So
1: yes.
0: Here, Joshua went before his God.
1: Mm-hmm.
0: And the devil went with him to resist him. They went there. You are going to the house of God because he knows. He knew that Joshua went to the right place. We didn't hear that he went to some, you know, shrine to do something strange. No, he went before his God. And the enemy followed him. Can I say to you, don't just be a church goer.
1: Mm-hmm.
4: Don't just be. In fact, don't just go to fellowships to just mark time. Mm-hmm. Mm-hmm. Know this God for yourself, by yourself.
1: Yes, ma'am.
4: Be like the Berean Christian.
1: Yes, ma'am.
4: Read the Bible. Read the Word of God. Pray. Ask the Holy Ghost for interpretation.
1: Yes, ma'am.
4: And then know what God is saying concerning you. So when you know the word, when the accuser of the brethren comes and he knows that you know who you are, when he knows that you know the scripture, when he knows that you know what God has promised you, he will flee. But you see, he wouldn't want you to get to the point where the spirit of God even broods on you. Where your spirit man is illuminated. He would want to corner you. I just haven't gotten over the fact that he actually went with him right to God's presence. He stood at his right hand, right in God's presence to resist him. Abba.
1: Jesus,
4: when the Bible says the name of the Lord is a strong tower, it says the righteous runs into it and he says. But we shouldn't be surprised.
1: Yes.
4: Because you know in the book of Job, let's read that place in Job. That's what I said. We should not be unaware. You know, the Lord said to us, Job chapter 1. Job chapter 1. I want to read 6 and 7. Then Dr. Matthew will come up. Job chapter 1, 6 and 7. He says, now there was a day when the sons of God came to present themselves before the Lord. And Satan came also among them. The sons of the Lord. Ejo, what has Satan got to do with the sons of the Lord? He said, now there was a day when the sons of God, they came to present themselves before their God. They came before the Lord and Satan came also among them. That's why we must always tell the devil, you have no place here. Mm-hmm. We rebuke him. Don't ever forget that he's just going about. Let's read forward. Verse 7 says, and the Lord said unto Satan, whence comest thou? Where are you coming from? They said, then Satan answered the Lord and said, from going to and fro in the earth and from walking up and down in it.
1: To and fro, up and down.
4: From going, child of God, please, let's be reminded though. That's how the Bible says our adversary, the devil, is going about doing what? Roaring like a lion, looking for who to devour. It's a serious matter. Looking for who to devour. Somebody said that when he knows that you are God's chosen, he also makes you his target. He knows that for God to choose you, there's something you are carrying. And we know that he hunts for precious souls. In fact, he doesn't really have much business with those that are already is in his camp. For those that are not in the light, for those that are still in the dark, for those that are still, you know, caged, he knows he already has them. He doesn't bother much with them. That's why you see now that he's now going after the saints, which was why he followed the sons of God here that went before God to present themselves before their God. We saw he went with Joshua, the priest, before the Lord to resist him. Satan, the Lord rebukes you. In the name of the Lord Jesus.
3: Amen.
4: The Lord rebukes you.
1: Amen.
4: And because God was sure of Job, it was God that now called his attention. We remember the rest of the story. So that's not where we are going today. Trust him. When God said, do you know that Job loves me? Do you know that Job really cares for me? Do you know that Job, you know, honors me? Do you know that Job, you know, is such an upright man? One that fears God. He fears me. And hates evil. He flees from evil. It was the devil. Satan answered God. Does Job fear God for nothing? Haven't you made a hedge round about him, about his house, and all that he has on every side, and has blessed the work of his hands, and his substance is increased in the land? So you see, the enemy knows your address. He are not here to scare anybody this afternoon, but he knows you. He knows what God has blessed you with. He knows your husband, he knows your wife, he knows your children. And that's why constantly we must be on guard. You know, talking about garments. Again, you know, there was a place in the Bible where, I think that's Matthew chapter 13. You remember the story of when the enemy slept?
1: Oh, yeah.
4: You know, when the enemy slept, he said, when men slept. He said when men slept, he said the enemy came. And what did he do?
1: He sowed tears.
4: And then he left.
1: And left.
4: So, you see, so that is still Satan's ministry. Always looking for how to corrupt what God is doing. Always looking for how to pull God's people down. Always looking for how to cage men. Anything to bury as much as possible. So don't be surprised. He will use anybody. Anything he can find, you know, to distract us, to pull us down, to make us weary, to make us look back, to make us want to give up hope. Matthew chapter 13:25. Only but while men slept, his enemy came. Let's take it to 24. He says, another parable put he forth unto them. This was Jesus speaking.
1: Yes, ma'am.
4: Saying, the kingdom of heaven is likened unto a man which sowed good seed in his field. Can you see? A man who sowed, you took time to cultivate the land. You got a good seed. You did all you should do as a good farmer. You didn't just plant carelessly. You did all the weeding, you cleared, you now planted a good seed, you put manure, and you watered, you labored. You labored over that your family, you labored over that work, you labored over your ministry, you labored over that child, you labored. And when you have planted, naturally you have hopes. When the farmer plants, they are looking forward to the harvest time, right? Yes. A farmer doesn't, you know, put so much effort into planting and goes to sleep. You are constantly going back to check your, you know, and all of that. And the Bible now says, so it says the kingdom of heaven is likened unto a man which sowed good seed in his field. Can you see? There's no evil with God. No evil at all with God. So he said, who sowed good seed in his field? But while men slept, his enemy came and sowed tares among the wheat and went his way. I want to say to somebody this afternoon, you know, it could be your marriage. Maybe constantly you find yourself disagreeing with your spouse. Your home has become a battleground. I want you to know that the enemy came and has sowed tears. Now, that was very, very strong in my spirit this morning. That is still one of the strategies of Satan. He's still sowing tares. Anywhere there's a good field, the work of God, you know, going on, he just comes in a subtle way. He would wait until your most vulnerable time, when you are tired. And when you are tired, any human being could see you. God rested on the seventh day, but he doesn't sleep. Neither does he slumber. But we human beings, we are created to sleep. In fact, doctors tell us it is when we sleep that some of those cells, you know, are rejuvenated and all of that. So he waited. He allowed the farmer, I don't have any problem with you planting. Are you a father? Are you a mother?
1: Amen.
4: Are you a business owner?
1: Amen.
4: Are you a minister of the gospel?
1: Amen.
4: What is it that God has put in your hand? What is that assignment? What is that task that you are meant to guard jealously? That you are meant to wage a war, spiritual war. You are meant to defend and not to give up. And not to look at your spouse or your child. Don't look at your boss. Don't look at that colleague. For us to identify that it is the enemy that has come in to sow tears. If we are not careful, we'll be fighting a wrong battle. We'll be fighting a wrong battle. And you'll just be laughing. So he doesn't mind you getting married. He's waiting. He doesn't mind you starting a business, he's waiting. He doesn't mind you building a house, he's waiting. He's waiting like a hunter looking for who to bring down. So the same way he planted, you know, tares, and the Bible says when the blade was sprung up and brought forth fruit, then appeared the tares also. So you are expecting good fruit. Having planted a good seed. And then you now see tares and you are wondering, that's not what I planted. Where has this come from? So in verse 7 it says, the servants of the householder came and said unto him, sir, didn't you sow good seed in your field? From whence then had it tares? Thank God that at least the master knew. I pray for understanding for every one of us this afternoon. That the Lord will not leave us in darkness. In the name of Jesus. Because we are talking about garments, filthy garments. You know, and Pastor Chooks, Pastor Atama, they have spoken a lot about, you know, not necessarily sin. I also want to say that, and it could be sin.
1: Yes, ma'am.
4: It could be sin. Whatever will not allow you to be in right standing before God is a filthy garment.
1: Yes,
4: and like Pastor Atama said, whether you knew of it or somebody forced it on you, you know, I said at the beginning, I said Joshua did not know. Because if he knew, he would not dare appear before the Lord God Almighty, the creator of the ends of the earth, the King of all kings, the royalty himself. You would dare appear when even in the Bible, Jesus told us of the story of the man, the wealthy man that bidded the guests to, you know, he called guests to a party, an event. And everybody gave different excuses. So, you know, I just got married. Oh, I just built a house. So I just bought a field and all of that. And the man was, you know, very upset, and he told the servants, go into the highways, come bring people in, you know. And of course they went in and they brought different people in. That story is one of the stories I will ask God when I get to heaven. On a lifetime, because at least when we get there, you won't even have any questions. You'll be so dazed. The glory and the splendor and the majesty of heaven. Hallelujah. You will not remember. But you know, as a human being, sometimes I still wonder that this man, that he was wearing what he probably had. He didn't know that he was going to be invited to any wedding. You know, he was sitting there by the wayside where he was even begging. And then they came and invited him and pushed him. And then he says, friend, where's your wedding garment? But you see, the lesson from it is the Lord expects us to be ready. No excuse. That's just it. That God will not take excuses from us on the last day. Be ye ready. Be prepared. Because the Son of Man can come at any time that you least expected. So this was the case here. So thank God that the man knew. He said, an enemy, you know, he didn't say, hey, so you saw tears? Hey, how come? Hey, really, you are right. What I planted was only good seed. He gave an answer. He said unto them, an enemy had done this. I need you to know that battle you are going through, it's an enemy
3: that did it.
4: We have, you know, talked about different garment of poverty. It's an enemy. And Tony Emi ati oni shori re, is an enemy. Because God wants us to prosper and be in health, even as our soul prospereth. So garment of poverty is not from God. Garment of ill health, it's not from God. He said he wants us to prosper and be in health. Garment of shame is not from God. Garment of ridicule is not from God. Garment of lack is not from God. Garment of stagnation is not from God. So we're talking of garments that the enemy could have also put on us. And it could also be garments too that are one of your war warfare. That you allow the devil to remove the garment of glory that God had covered you with. And you decided to take on the garment, you know, that the enemy sold to you. We remember Adam and Eve. When they were created in the image and likeness of God. God had provided for them all that they needed. Fully made available. They were not meant to struggle. Everything was ready in that garden. But remember the rest of the story, Genesis chapter 3. When the enemy came, in the subtle way, as God said, that is the tragedy of the devil. Lies. Lies. As God said, he knew what God said.
3: Yes,
4: so that's why I said, you need to know. The man in this house knew. He said, an enemy had done this. He didn't say, hey, you the servants, is any of you? But what I told you, he said, an enemy. He knew it was not his servants. He said, an enemy with certainty. I know who is behind this. An enemy has done this. Are you struggling with your business? An enemy has done this. Is somebody distracting you? An enemy has done this. Is somebody accusing you falsely? An enemy has done this. Are you struggling with your education? You know, carry over, sir. An enemy has done this.
1: Yes.
4: Are you even struggling to gain admission? Every year, like we have had, an enemy has done this. Praise the Lord.
1: Hallelujah.
4: And then the servant said unto him, will you want us to go and gather them up? But he said, no, don't bother. If you want to gather the tares, you end up also, you know, putting the wheat. And now said, let both grow together until the harvest.
1: Yeah.
4: In my Bible, I underline that word. Because there is a time.
1: Yes.
4: A time frame.
1: Mm-hmm.
4: Let both grow together until the harvest. And in the time of harvest, I will say to the reapers, gather ye together first the tares. and bind them in bundles to do what? To burn them. But gather the wheat into my barn.
1: Yes, Lord.
4: So there is a growing together until.
3: Mm.
4: Hallelujah.
3: Hallelujah.
4: So again, I don't know what you are going through. There's an expiry date.
3: Mm.
4: It won't last forever.
3: Mm.
4: It won't last forever.
3: Mm.
4: Maybe you are tired and you really don't. You don't think you have more strength. Maybe you are actually thinking you can't go on anymore. You can't take this anymore. It's an until. It's the end of it is near. Your deliverance is at hand.
1: Amen.
4: God is not unmindful of what you have been going through.
1: Amen.
4: That delay has an expiry date.
3: Yes,
4: in fact, God is changing those garments. He's going to clothe you and I with new garments.
1: Amen.
4: Garments of praise.
1: Yes,
4: garments of joy.
1: Amen.
4: Garments of righteousness.
1: Amen.
4: There will be an exchange in the name of the Lord Jesus.
1: Amen.
4: Praise God.
3: Hallelujah.
4: Let me allow Dr. Matthew to come in here.
2: Praise the Lord.
4: Hallelujah.
2: As the host was talking, I was just praying in my mind that, Lord, I just pray the Holy Spirit will interpret everything she is saying to our audience. Because this message is for every human being.
1: That's correct.
2: The message is for you, is even for we that we are here.
4: Mm.
2: And what is the message? The message is that you are precious. And the devil is after you.
4: Yes. Mm.
2: You are not useless.
4: Mm.
2: That is why the devil wants to make you useless.
4: Mm.
2: You carry precious, you know, precious things, cherished materials, future brightness. You carry light. So that is why the devil wants to dim it by all means. As it will be belly. Yoruba mo se bi mo so. 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
0: amen praise God hallelujah thank you so much Dr. Oluwafunmilayo Matthew Olorun ran wa lowo we are still on hope and restoration coming to us live from World's Radio 89.3 FM your preferred wholesome 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Pastor Barrister Tama Aminu spoke before her and of course we have Pastor Chukwuma Nwachukwu here with us in the studio praise the Lord
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0: hope and restoration comes your way every Sunday afternoon with a repeat broadcast every Thursday. We want to just remind you again to please help to invite somebody and help to share. Let them know that there's a program that God has prepared to strengthen us in this walk, this journey that you and I must go through. In life, it's part of the package, whether you like it or not. It's not until you do something to somebody. It's just that the enemy himself does not want you to fulfill purpose and destiny. And so he will come in different ways to distract, to confuse, to upset,
1: yes.
0: To pull you down, to frustrate, to do what again?
2: Discourage.
0: To discourage,
3: I mentioned
2: Stradding.
1: Will make you to be sorrowful,
3: distract,
0: to be
3: fearful,
0: to lose
2: hope,
3: to give up,
0: to wash your nets. You know, so anything that wants to tamper with your joy, anything that wants to tamper with your hope, anything that wants to make you look back, anything that wants you to give up. Any spirit that is saying, "Whoa, wash your net, tito she tito, try," or "Whoa, bakada rabbit she sherini," you just know that that is the enemy speaking. Like we read in the book of Matthew, don't ever forget. Just tell yourself that is the enemy. That is not your heavenly Father speaking. That is not your Maker speaking. That is not your God speaking. God, we saw. In the book of Zechariah,
4: you know, chapter 3, 1 to 5, mm-hmm. where we took our text from, that we didn't see God condemn mm-hmm. Joshua. Mm-hmm. We saw the devil standing to resist him, mm-hmm. and we saw God, you know, who rebuked him mm-hmm. instantly. So, of course, we didn't. I didn't also see God bind him. uh-huh. So I need us to know that he would always leave God's people for a season. Mm. For a season. So that's why we cannot afford to be at ease in Zion. Mm. Mm-hmm. We must constantly guard our loins. Mm. We must constantly remind ourselves of the journey ahead of us. We must constantly remind ourselves of the purpose

0: to remain focused. So even when those challenges come, when you feel weighed down, you know, we are 47. I'm a julo, I'm a calling, I'm a quick long, and I know that he that has called you, he that has called me, he that has promised never to leave us nor forsake us, would answer us in Jesus' name.
1: Amen.
0: You know, that Matthew chapter 13, 25 to 30, still talks of being spiritually alert.
2: Mm.
0: When the Bible says when men slept, it's talking about spiritual alertness, and it's talking about vigilance.
2: Mm.
0: I said that when I was talking, that we need to guard our space. You know, we need to guard the gates of our hearts. We need to guard the space of our home. We need to take authority. We need to be sure. Any tree that you have not planted, don't give it space to germinate. Any seed directly you did not plant, don't allow it to take root. Even though I know, you know, where we read, it said they both of them grew together. But
1: every tree that my father
0: exactly must be rooted out. So whatever is tampering with your joy, to batinri awon iwa ti o ba iwa to ti fi komo mu. It's time to be violent.
1: Yes.
0: The Bible says from the days of John the Baptist, until now, it says the kingdom of God suffered violence, and the violent shall take it by force. So there are times that we need to arise, and we need to be violent in our spirit, and we know that, you know, God will not forsake us in the name of Jesus.
1: Amen.
0: We want to begin to bring the first edition of today's program to a close. We'll be taking a break. And then we'll be back shortly with part two. Until we return with a second edition, I want to sign out here, and I want everybody to just say a word to everybody. Just say, you know,
1: praise the Lord.
0: Just a quick word.
1: Thank God for this topic. And my prayer is that God himself that will do it.
0: Amen.
1: And will give us a garment of glory, of righteousness, and of favor in Jesus' name.
0: Amen. Praise the Lord. Dr. Matthew?
3: Any garment that is not fitting your glory, the Lord will remove from you in Jesus' name.
0: Amen. And Pastor Tama?
4: That filthy garment is consumed by God's fire.
0: Amen.
4: A new garment comes upon you now.
0: Hallelujah. Amen. Praise God. Hallelujah. I don't want you to miss part two. Okay, we still have a lot to talk about this change of garment. Don't miss part two. Part two, we'll be back on air shortly. Until then, I remain your host, Evangelist Liam Bademosi, and together we say your best years are not behind you, they are yet ahead of you. We say shalom.
1: Shalom. Shalom.

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0: 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I am your host, Oluwatoyin Ogedengbe, and my co-host is here this afternoon, Olutoyin Falade. So good to be back.
1: Thank you very much. It's good to be back this week and starting another month of the year.
0: Absolutely.
1: Thank you for joining us.
0: Thank you so much for tuning in. We also want to appreciate all those who've been joining in on the social media platforms. Thank you for those who usually reach out to us after the show as well. Thank you for the kind words. Thank you also for the constructive criticisms. We're taking all of them and taking notes. Thank you so much. Thank you, our studio manager, Mr. Sam. So good to have you on here this afternoon. And of course, to the CEO, Evangelist Bademosi. Thank you so much. It's so good to be back. And of course, as you know, that's what we talk about, is to stir ourselves, challenge one another. We're looking forward to a nation that works on all sides and, of course, all ramifications. And we're saying that this is what we all have got to do if we want to see the nation of our dream. And today, you know, it's something that is very subtle. Many of us carry daily without realizing the weight, you know, of what we carry. We see it in the boardrooms and the family settings and the marketplace, you know, as you, you get on your way to work, almost everywhere you turn, you see that. So today we're looking at that, the cost of telling a lie, living an authentic life for awesome relationships. And we live in a world that often rewards spin over sincerity. So there are different reasons for which people tell lies, you know, as I say. So say we tell white lies to preserve an image, we exaggerate to fit in, or wear emotional masks to avoid confrontation, different reasons. But you find out that, you know, every dishonesty, big or small, carries a hidden, you know, toll, and it fragments your peace, damages your self-respect, and in a very subtle way, also destroys the trust that is required for deep, meaningful connections. And you want to begin to, take a look inwards and ask ourselves some kind of introspection, and saying that it is possible to tell the truth at all times, to be honest in all that we do. Because once you tell a lie, you have to tell another lie or several other lies, you know, to not make people find out that what you are told in the first instance was a lie. So today, we're taking a deep dive. Do not touch the dial. We will be right back.

0: So thank you very much. It's good to have you back. Don't touch the dial. We're getting into the discussion very well. My host talked about white lie, and I'm wondering, is there anything called white lie? We hear that. Some people are called chronic liars. How true that is, at least the 1 hour we have here, we need to look at it. One thing that we always say for some of us that we are Christians is that righteousness exalts a nation. And if anything, part of what we need to treat is also dealing with telling lies. So which lies are white? Which one are not white? I'm sure by the end of the show today, we'll be able to draw the line. And also, where, as much as the debate we also unfold along that line, we also look at, we know statistically, there's no day in any community that a lie is not told. Lies, you know, fly here and there for different reasons. But why do people tell lies? And which one makes it reasonable that we say is white lie? So that maybe we are looking at the positive side of telling a lie. And then we are also looking at how, when we tell lies, how does it affect relationship, you know, for us? So at the end of the day, definitely, at the end of 1 hour, we should be able to work on ourselves. I'm sure this 1 hour will go a long way, at least to try some things out of those of us that we have been used to telling lies, and try to move from that expression of life to be able to have awesome relationship. And while we were coming to the studio, you know, I said I was going to ask you, Pastor Tony, and the question is, I'm going to give out what exactly is a lie. You know, so that at least we have that, you know, at the back of our mind. Lying is the act of telling a false statement that you know is untrue, unusually with the goal of tricking someone, that is, of deceiving someone. So oftentimes, those who tell lies, they know they are telling lies. The other people might not know. No. They can't deceive themselves. In our setting, I want us to go to different ways. We Nigerians, you know, we tell lies so that at least by the time we throw open the studio lines, we'll have people also call in what their experiences are, and then the ones that the lies they have also told themselves, and what happened at the end of the day, and what lessons are they ready to push out so that we can all at least tidy up our lives along this line. So what are those kind of lies that we Nigerians we tell?
1: Thank you so much. Like you said, I mean, there are different reasons for which people tell lies. And of course, it's an age-long thing, you know, from creation, let me put it that way, you know. And from the family setting, and you have children growing up, and the setting where, without even being taught, and that's one fact that I would want us to take home today, because the intentionality of correcting that vice has to come with an understanding of the nature of the background, the environment where children are raised, and then they grow up into adults. And many times what people find other people around them doing. So you give birth to a child, the child is getting to an age of accountability, and the child takes something, and because the child does not want to be punished, the child tells a lie and says, no, I didn't take it, because, oh, I don't want to be punished. So you see that there's the fear of not being punished for a wrongdoing. And so a lie is told to cover up that, you know, that attitude. And in a family setting, of course, you have instances where, oh, some people are coming around and asking after the parents, is your mom at home? And the mom says, tell them I'm not at home. I mean, these days, say that those ones will be in the, you know, in the olden days, though, that the woke generation, as we call them, would tell, what they would say to the guests is, my mom said I should tell you. that she's not around, you know. So you already find an artist. So maybe they're trying to avoid that person. And sometimes the feeling of not wanting to hurt somebody, you don't want to say no to somebody, so you want to tell a lie, you know. So that kind of situation, you don't want to see this person. I'm not available at this time. I need to rest at this time. Or, you know, on the phone. And you see a lot of that. Oh, I'm already at Dugbe. Meanwhile, the person is...
0: Has not even left home,
1: you know. So you see a lot of that it has become almost a normal thing that people do this without any feeling of, you know, regret. Like, oh, why did I do that? There's no caution anymore. And, you know, people tell that lie over and over again. And of course, you see also, like I said, in the marketplace, because you do not want to be labeled as having done something, so people tell a lie to cover up. You see people also who are into sales or, you know, of products or even services, and they manipulate. And because they do not want to be seen as not being good or professional, they tell a lie to cover that gap. So you see one lie also eventually leads to another lie because of that fear of being found out to have told a lie. So I would say to people, it's better to be honest. And you know what you would say to children, it's better tell the truth, say the truth, tell the truth, and let the devil be a liar. You know, when you're trying to raise a child, it's better just say what it is. You know, say what you have done, tell the truth as it is. So you are building that character of honesty in that child from when that child is young, to let that child, and then you are letting the child also know that there are consequences for our actions. So many times also we do not want to own up, you know, or face the consequences for our actions. So lies coming, you know, to cover up what has been. So in at different levels, different
0: dimensions,
1: the government, and people, you know, they don't want to, you know, for the sake of not being put to shame, as it were. But, if this is discovered, the kind of shame that this will, you know, and so they say, they tell a lie to save the day. So you hear things like that, to tell a lie, to just save my face or save the day. So you find out that something, once it happens, it already leaves a crack. It leaves a crack in you, your person. It leaves a crack in your heart as a person that, you know, if you are not careful, it can lead you to that point where, you know, we say the conscience becomes deadened. Okay. That, you know, you can go on and tell several other lies.
0: It doesn't matter. Your conscience is not pitch anymore. Thank you very much. You are already giving us maybe some of the consequences, but, I think I also still want us to dive more. You have mentioned a bit, some of who are artisans, you know, in terms of getting materials, you know, a lot of them around prices. You mentioned the family. I have seen family where, you know, the father will do some things and even tell children not to tell, you know, their parents, something that is not acceptable. You know, it's not okay. Parents, particularly mothers, sometimes will add prices, you know, to things that they are presenting, and they don't want their husbands, you know, to know. In the school system, we also see have, you know, some of these things also happening, that we've seen children, those who are old enough, maybe in the university, that they collect money, you know, to pay school fees or do some things. They come up, you know, with stories. The parents might not know, those around them, but they know that they are lying.
1: That's it.
0: And it doesn't work well. Then coming to our government, all kinds of things are coming out. And that brings me to the question of, are all politicians liars? Because oftentimes people will tell, oh, can good people go into politics without telling lies? Because many things, this is promised to deceive people. Part of the definition I wrote out is to trick, is to deceive that person. So something you know you're not going to do and you are telling them that you are going to do, that is lying. In terms of nation building. So if all this, you know, definitely can change, I'm sure, you know, we get somewhere as a society. Thank you very much for that contribution, and particularly for, you know, our artisans, when you call them, those that are plumbers, they are doing something in the house. They have so many people on them, but they don't know how to plan maybe their time. So some of them will tell you they are coming, and you are somebody that you work with time. They are coming at 10 o'clock, and just like you said, they're still at home. And looking at the traffic, it will, you know, disorder the other person's schedule for the day. You know, those are things, and for me, I always laugh at it. When they come, I just smile, say, oh, you told me you are 5 minutes. Your phone is lying, it's not you. You know, we just laugh over it. So thank you very much. It's important that one understands the various dimensions that lying, you know, comes in. That word, white lie, at what instance can we call a lie white lie?
1: Thank you very much. Of course, it's become a coinage, some kind of phrase that we use in everyday life. And people say, oh, the white lie is that something you say because you want to prevent some bigger issues from arising, and you're telling that lie, like I said the other time, to save the day. Ah, that if that lie was not told, or maybe the situation would have degenerated into something more terrible. So people classify that as something that can be used to just save.
0: It's permitted.
1: You know that it's permitted, you can say that. But you know, we say that in the long run, because if you're looking at lie, you know, as being false statement that is made deliberately with the intention of making someone believe something that is not true, you're looking at and asking yourself, why am I telling this lie? Mm. So what is the cost, you know, because you're saying that, what is
0: intention.
1: The cost of this lie that I am telling at this time? So, for instance, there was a story of someone who was captured, and he was asked to, at a point, speak a particular language. And because we're on air now, we'll not be able to tell the details of all of that. And he could actually speak that particular language, but because he needed to save himself at that point, so he chose
0: not to speak
1: that particular language to save himself. That, oh, in some regard, I mean, you were not forced to speak that particular language, but you chose not to speak that language. So you also hear people categorize, and it seemed that for that person, that was the saving grace for him, that, oh, I chose not to speak this language at this time. So you're looking at the intention, okay? You're also looking at situations where you've had some, maybe situations of high risk, where people are vulnerable to some levels of risk, and people are saying, oh, in order to save that person, that you know that this is what they're asking, is this person at home? But you have figured out that these people are asking whether that person is at home. They do not mean well for that person. So you say, no, the person is not at home, to save that person. But the danger in that is that, one, the person who is telling that lie at that critical point in time, of course, also opens themselves up to some level of vulnerability, that they're saying that they don't know what the outcome or what they're saying would be, but that they're saying that to just save, you know, to save the day, you know, and say, oh, is that person in here? Oh, no, the person has gone the other way. Because, just to save that person from being attacked, or from being so
0: embarrassed.
1: You see, help being embarrassed, but you are looking at the situation in which that person has found themselves at that time. So, but like I said, the risk that will be involved in that kind of situation is, why this person has said this to save the day, what eventually becomes of the person who's told that lie to save the day, and the person who is being saved, as it were. But you now look at it that you really, people can't draw the line. So when it even comes to defrauding other people, cheating on other people, and it becomes something that people do. In fact, you hear some people teach. I had to ask a particular artist, and I was curious, and I was just wondering that, is it that in this your trade, is it part of the training that, oh, you must tell lies, you know, to be able to sustain yourself? And the person says, sometimes we're told that if you need to prosper, as it were, and thrive in this business of yours, you must learn to add lies to what you do. So we're asking ourselves, so at what cost? So when we really consider all of this, at what cost? So if I do this, because at the end of the day, you want to go on and what you want to do, begin to do damage control when, you know, you have told a lie and you shouldn't have told that lie. So why not let us, you know, because part of what we're saying is let your yes be yes. Let your no be no, so that you don't begin to add. And so many times you want to add a lot of attachments, embellish things, and make things seem more than they are. You can't do this, and you say you can. You know, for instance, another instance is okay. A business person gets a call. Oh, can you supply so number of products? Now we're talking about the situations. Now they say, oh, this is a white lie. That oh. I do not have this product in my warehouse, but I know people who have the product. So that you are not telling the caller, the client on the other side, that you do not have the product. You are saying yes because you know that you will be able to get the exact product for that person at that time. So those are some of the instances where, you know, you hear people use the word or the phrase white lies.
0: White lies. Mm. Okay, thank you very much. And this last instance, definitely in terms of marketing, you know, oftentimes many people are out there doing what we call e-marketing. Most of the products are not theirs. They find a way to do it and make something else. But what is important is at least those products are supplied. Once that is, not that you took somebody's money and you don't give it to them. That's part of the lie I probably will be looking at, but for the white lie, for me, I think that is
1: promising what you cannot,
0: deliver. You cannot deliver. But if they can get it somewhere else, at a little on it, and the person doesn't mind. For me, it's okay. You know, if it's in the line of their business. Thank you very much. So much in our country, we said to maintain a lie. My late father used to tell us that you will need one million lies to cover one lie. What is the cost if somebody who is used, you know, you find some people, they just have that natural tendency. Even when you are telling them, it's like, just leave that one. Now smartness, though, they don't see it as, you know, they are telling lies. You know, there are people that I know and I'm like, you haven't changed. To them, it's smartness. What are those costs that they don't know they are paying by lying incessantly?
1: Thank you so much. The people who get involved in telling lies to maybe present a particular image of themselves, they do not understand that somewhere down the line, trust is breached. Because, you know, like the Yoruba proverb says that the truth will still, you know,
0: catch up with it one day.
1: So that you are telling a lie today to put up a front or present yourself as a person that you are not. And that can come maybe in form of even maybe falsification of information.
0: Yeah.
1: Falsification of certificates, you know. And you're saying that, and you're doing that, all that, and you know,
0: impersonation too, I think. Yeah.
1: So because other people are doing it, at the end of the day, like we started by saying, your conscience, you don't want to get to the point where your conscience becomes deadened. You don't want to get to a point where you can't be trusted. And on this show, we'd also in some time ago talked about trustworthiness, where people can trust you that, oh, if you say this is what it is, oh, then people can believe you. Not that you get to a point and say, if you say good morning, you say, ah, let's go outside and verify.
0: Is it true morning?
1: Because you have, you know, people can't trust you anymore. Yeah. So that's part of the cost. You will lose valuable relationships because once it is discovered that this person lives a life of lies, you can't be trusted. You find out that you lose loyalty. People can't, you know, even you lose opportunity to be helped because people want people who are honest you're honest with the little that you have. And that's why I say that it's important that even from when we're growing up, I remember when I was growing up, I shared a bit of my, you know, growing up experience, that background of feeling that, oh, how would people see me? Or what would they say about me? You know, living in that, in this kind of environment. And I remember the uncle I lived with at the time, who had lived abroad, you know, and had several photographs of, you know, events. There was a particular one, and I keep saying to myself, it must have been that that girl in the picture really, you know, had some resemblance, you know, my facial look or something. And I took the picture to school. I was telling people that, ah, I was the one in that picture. You know, at that point, it seemed as though I wanted acceptance. So you see, people tell lies also to seek approval, to seek, you know, attention. And you see that once this is not dealt with, from when a child is growing, it becomes an issue when they even grow into adolescents, grow into teenagers, and what they want to do is tell this lie to seek acceptance. So you don't know that when you do this, let people know who you are. Let him take you for, you never know what kind of help can even come to you.
2: Thank
1: because you.
2: You
1: have opened up, you have said the truth about yourself, and you can be helped. But when you have already put up a front like, this is who you are, this is what you are, and people already think, you lose opportunities.
2: You're okay,
1: you know, you lose opportunities. So people, if we say that, when we do that also, way the people tell lies, even about situations, you know, in the different sectors of our economy, even in the health sector. So you see all manner of things that people do, and it is the pharmaceutical, you know, aspect, and you see the fake medications,
2: drugs.
1: Fake drugs, just because they want to gain more and get more profit. So you see the different reasons for it. So the cost, when you see that the lies that you tell can lead to the loss of lives, have you thought about it? That what impact will this have on the other person?
2: I don't think they think about that.
1: I don't think about that. So it's
2: what you said, sorry to cut you short there, is bringing me also to the latest news that we're having around the country, people selling their kidneys. And some were even innocent. They don't know what they have been taking into the hospital, which at this point we are also contributing our voices to people going to office hospital also being alert. If you go for something else, another organ could have been taken away from you. But that's also the kind of deception we are seeing in the medical line. And for businesses, you know, selling fake products, we are seeing a lot of this now. At least in the last 1 week, I had one particular milk that we are seeing it, that this is the fake, this is the original. And we are looking at the part of the line we are talking about. Our fruits are also contributing to terrible health. People are having cancer. You know, it's those who are known, those who are in the Nollywood, who we hear. However, those who don't have names, people are just, you know, like Nigerian language, that we say, buy, all because of what they use their money to buy. Still part of deception, this lying that you inject things and sell it, you know, to other people. So those are kind of costs that you might think you are making money, but mentally also, there's what we call mental tax that people pay. If you are the type that you do, you know, you call ogbologbo, you know how to just scheme and say, what they want to hear is what, you know, how they want me to be seen. Whereas you are light weight, you are showing yourself as if you are heavyweight. And now at some point you are saying people are not helping you. How do you get, you know, get help at this point? And then the mental tax we are talking about is mentally you need extra energy to kick up the lies. And that's where I always laugh each time, you know, when we were growing up and some things are busted, and my father would say, oh, you don't know that when you tell a lie, you need 1 million lies to cover it up. And you can imagine one, you now need 1 million. That's a lot of energy, you know, that you are putting into it. And the area of also what I call suspicion tax is in terms of friendship. The cost, some of us, some people are going up. You hear about kitchen cabinet. For people who become ministers, who become these, that they want some people close to them to follow them to certain level. I'm sure some tests would have been done. And part of the test is this line, somebody who will not be deceitful. Who will say yes, and the yes will be yes. Somebody who will say get a pack of so-so water. We not add, you know, a lot of money, you know, to it. And somebody who will not open up their lives because of money, that somebody wants to target them for kidnapping. You know, they are using double standard. So for relationship to work, trust must be there. So if you are the type that you do a lot of lying, you are not helping yourself. You are not going anywhere. You think people don't notice. Some friends will not tell you. Some will confront. Even to those who sell products. I've seen where somebody in this city in Ibadan, when I just moved in, I don't know anywhere, some of my skin products, and the person did it 3 times the price. Unfortunately, we got to Abuja. A friend saw it. I was like, okay, let me look at some shop. And we saw this thing for 15,000. And you were selling it 45,000. And I had to call. And since that day, I stopped. And I know how much I bought from, you know, other places. So those are things that come in terms of cost that you lose. I've seen, I think, one of the past governors of Lagos State. I won't mention his name, but I was close with some of the people working with them at that, who said that the man picked his mechanic and asked that he be trained in defensive driving. So that he'll be the one driving. He doesn't want to use the past governor's driver. And I was like, that guy, he must have tested him, and he trusted that he's not wayward. Because when we say somebody is wayward, a lot of things, lying is always number one. He's not lying. If he says yes, he's coming. For the governor to put it, and I could imagine how that guy's life would have changed. So those are things that are cost, that if you feel you are making it today, you are okay, I can tell you, you are lucky when people face you. They don't face you and they just walk away. You have lost people who could in future help you in life. So thank you so much. We are looking at contributions from our listeners. Please, we would like you to share with us. Is there any harmless lie you have ever told that ended up spiraling completely out of control? Please let us know. The numbers of the studio line that you can call to let us share with us your experience is important. We rub minds together. Are 0916-893-1000. 0916-893-1000. 0915-334-893. 0915-334-893. And the last number is 0911-333-893. 0911-333-893. Please call in, let's have your view, or anybody who has told a lie and how the thing got out of control. We'll be right back. Thank you.

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1: Thank you very much. It's great to have you back in the studio with us. We are currently on Character Matters for Nation Building on Wells Radio 89.35 FM, your preferred awesome radio, with my host, Toyin Ogedengbe, and myself, Oluwatoyin Falade. We welcome you back. We are moving to the second part of the topic we have for today. We looked at the cost of telling a lie and living an authentic life for awesome relationship, because everything we do in life, if you have awesome relationship, you can be whatever you need to be in life. So we are moving to that aspect of understanding what can make our lives be authentic, where we don't tell lies. I like looking at probably praying in the background so that we have a common understanding of what authenticity means, which is the quality of being real, genuine, true to an original, or free from imitation or deceit. That is the word we are pushing out there for authenticity. How true are you? How are you not doing imitation? How are you not being deceitful? And what can you do to be authentic? Authentic means you are moving away from lie, not telling lies. If you say yes, and if that yes is changing, you have that ground to come out, you know, boldly to say, these are reasons, and people will see reasons with you. These are the things we are going to, and please call us. Any lie you have told, or anybody, let us know. We are waiting, and if there are comments on Facebook, we also want to attend to it at this point. So, man, let's look at what authenticity really means, and what are steps we can take to be authentic for us to enjoy awesome relationship.
2: Thank you so much. You know, when you were defining authenticity, you were talking about a life or situation where you're entirely moving away from yourself. So you're seeing self-alienation when you are not authentic. You're saying that you are not good enough. You are not content with who you are. You are not content with your background. You know, like I cited an example of when I was growing up, there was so much about the background, and that seeing another environment all of a sudden, you know, gave that sharp, you know, distinction, like, oh, this is not, you know, where you're coming from is not as good as where you are. But you do not need to tell a lie to become the good that you're looking forward to, because at the end of the day, many times you just see that if you keep telling the lies, I've talked about self-alienation, what you're doing is that you are projecting is a false version of yourself just to gain approval. I said that the other time. You're also teaching your mind that the real you isn't good enough when it comes to your person, the lies that you tell to, you know, put up a front. And that's why I think the other time we talked also about what people now, the extremes that people go to. Oh, you have to borrow things, you know, borrow to look a particular way, borrow wigs, borrow bags, borrow cars, borrow, as you know, because you just want to, you know, put up a front about who you are not. And you end up, what that does to you really is that you will end up surrounded by people who just love your persona. They just love, but the real you, there's something lacking. And what happens with that kind of attitude is that you never get satisfied. So you're always looking forward to what you will use to fill that gap, you know, to make yourself acceptable. So you don't have to do that. like we always say on this show, that men are in sizes and life is in phases. So the phase of your life, where you are at now, if it's just two clothes that you have, oh, keep them clean, look your best, and work hard. Whatever point you are at, be diligent and know that, oh, you won't remain at that level. You can always move up. And now also that you want to be able to attain a particular degree, or you want to be accepted in some quarters, or you're promising, like you're talking about, you know, oh, politics and people in government, or not just government, because we are, this is who we are.
1: They so you're looking before at they got into before government.
2: They
1: yes.
2: even got into government. Mm. So you're looking at what you do in the office space. You're looking at what you say, that you're selling a product or a service. Are you promising what you cannot deliver? Can you be authentic about, oh, this is what I can do? And that one that you can do, deliver well at it. Be the best version of yourself at that level of the one that you can do. So that, you know, you'll be known to be a particular person. And in that field where you are, you'll be known to be the best. And then we've also talked about some of these lies, you know, the deception and the falsehood, particularly that begin to have a negative impact on other people, not just the people. So you have all of this with products that people consume, either they consume on their, you know, their skin, or they consume food. Internally, foods that we take in. And you see a lot of this. So you see people use some chemicals to preserve food, you know, just so they can, you know, gain more profit, but they are not concerned about the well-being of other people. So you see the heart of wickedness that also comes with this. So the intentionality that goes with, oh, this, you are telling this lie and you do not care about other people. So it just shows a heart that is, you know, a depraved heart, a heart that is wicked. A heart that is not concerned about the well-being of other people. Because if you are, you will stay at that level that this is what you can do. And you see people will tell, I mean, these days now we're seeing a lot, you know, going viral, even the palm oil, you know, the people so mix all manner of things on it. So that you're looking at maybe what is just good in it will just be like 10% of the entire quantity that you're buying. And we read the story of a couple, you know, who thought, it came into Nigeria and thought that, oh, that they got, you know, a good product from somebody who was marketing. But before you could say Jack, husband and wife took ill, and it was traced to the fact that the particular product they had consumed was adulterated. So what do you stand to gain? Can we be authentic as a people? Can we be authentic as about who we are? And you know, this also shows also that, you know, people do not want to, they hear people tell lies about their background. We've had people also, stories of students on campuses and their parents are coming over to pay them a visit, but they've lived a lie. So people are wondering, ah, so this is your mother, so this is who you are. So, and at the end of the day, so why do that? So if you think there's something wrong, that's something that is not okay about that background, can you rather begin to think about what you can do to improve on that background rather than live a lie or tell a lie? So being authentic, you know, you can look at this in the various sectors, the various dimensions, but I always want us to, you know, begin from the home front, the family, where you're speaking the truth, we ourselves, because you know that the children, they learn more by what we do and not just what we say. So by what we are telling, what are we saying? So they look at us. So they pick a lot of these things from what happens in the family, what happens in the neighborhood, what happens in the community, and they go to school with it. They go to school with it. So you see some people also putting up that fake front. They can't afford to send their children to particular school, but they live a lie and borrow upon borrowing to keep their children in particular school because they want to remain in a particular class and fit into a particular mold. So you see a lot of, so if we are going to be really authentic, we need to sit down and ask ourselves, why am I telling these lies? It will help us. And why am I telling these lies? What do I stand to gain? Because you talked about the cost. At the end of the day, look at it. It's not worth it.
1: It's not worth it. Thank you very much. It's not worth it psychologically, emotionally, mentally, a lot of cost. And even financially, some lives need you to keep putting money into it. And how sustainable do you find that? It's quite important. There's no how in this program that we only treat the family. We know people grow from the family to become somebody. They are in the banks, you know, they are everywhere, they are in the military, they are in various spheres of life. Whatever they have carried, if it's a very wrong baggage from the family, that is what we see in a nation. And for us to say righteousness exalt a nation. If that has happened at the family level, that is what. And I think we also see part of it, even in our education system, that those who are in the university will tell you they are now tired of what the secondary schools are producing and sending to the universities. A lot of discussions. And when you look at it, it's part of all this deceit that we're also looking at. You know, people are not getting the right teachers, you know, that will push out what is necessary. A lot of things surround these deceits of lying, putting up in front of who you are not. And we're also seeing parents also going to pay for students to pass certain exams. These are critical things in the life of Nigeria right now. If some of our billionaires, they have companies and they go to hire people from China, hire people from India, Nigerians, we need to wake up. Lying will not take us anywhere. Because oftentimes when they employ us, they expect us to protect whatever is integrity of that organization, protect the equipment. But through all the things that are associated with lying, things start missing. You say you are not the one, they investigate, you are caught. And then you are sentenced, you know, into some years of imprisonment. This, we need to be very careful. We will go on a short break at this time. We come back to it. We are still expecting your call. Let us know the lie somebody has told that went out of control.

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1: Welcome back. It's nice to have you back. Please, we are still waiting for your responses to that question I threw out there. I know many of us, none of us would have gone through life that at one point in life you would not have told a lie. So please, God, please give us one on somebody who told a lie that the thing went out of hand. We'd like you to share with us. So please, these are the studio lines. We are waiting for your call. 0916-893-1000. 0916-893-1000. We are waiting for your call. So we're welcome back. I'm looking at the last part, which is building an awesome relationship. Because going through life, that is the end of it all. As many relationships you can build is what we tell you. I can remember a writer and a speaker, Dr. Miles Morrow, at some point said something that, show me your friend and I will show you your future. You know, in Yoruba land, there's a way we used to say it, but he twisted. He said, show me your friends and I will show you your future. We need to build relationship. What are steps that somebody who has been used to telling lies, putting up, you know, a show of not being real, putting things to be who they are not, how can they change? And then when people face them with this, what can they do so that they still hold tangible relationships for them to move up in life?
2: Thank you so much, Amanda. Like we said, at some point, I'm sure every one of us has told a lie in the past. And if we're going to be very honest with ourselves, we would also remember the kind of feelings that we had when we told such lies, that we were uncomfortable, jittery in some instances, and maybe you were lucky, you weren't, you wasn't discovered that you told a lie, and then you heaved a sigh of relief, like, ah, thank God, you know. But for how long are we going to be doing that? So, and that's why this show has come your way this afternoon. We're saying to ourselves that you can actually begin afresh. Because sometimes what keeps people in that, you know, spiral is, oh, I've gone so far, I can't retrace my steps. So we're saying it's possible. And it starts with that same intentionality. Like we said, the intentionality with which you are telling that lie. Let that intentionality be what drives you to now telling the truth. Being honest. Seeing it as values that you hold dearly. That, you know, so it has to begin with introspection. You're looking within and saying to yourself, these are values that I now want to hold dearly. Because if you do not see these as values worth holding dearly, I mean, there's nothing anybody's going to say to you. So when you have that time to talk to yourself and reason and look at it, that we've talked about the cost. If I begin to live a life of honesty, oh, what are the benefits? I will be trusted. My worth, you know, is also increased before people. The value, you know, that is placed upon my life is also
1: increased. More connections also.
2: More connections. I receive more help and favor. And when I do this also, you remember that you're transferring this also to people around you in the place where you work. When people go to work and then they sign in at a particular time that is different from the time they go to the office. The, you know, changing figures and all of that. And they see that you're standing out and you're saying no. Yes, we want to let you know that, especially when it comes to this in relationship with other people, it may be difficult at the outset. But on the long run, people will know you for being a truthful, honest person, a person of integrity. In that sector where you're artisans, drivers, whoever we are, teachers, doctors, just name it, the politicians, the leaders, religious leaders. You know that some people even to say testimony in church, they embellish it with lies. Why you ask yourself, why do you have to tell a lie to, you know, make it sound like, oh, your testimony, you know, is really, it's really endemic. I mean, what is happening? So we need to begin to tell ourselves that, see, you do not need to please people because you want to, you know, feel that, oh, you belong to a particular class. And so you want to say some things that make them, you know, to believe you. Say the truth, like we say the truth and make up your mind that you want to be known as a person of truth. On the long run, honesty pays.
1: And, on a final note, before you take over from me, it's also important to accept yourself. Many people do not accept who they are. Learn who you are, reflect a lot on your ways of life. And if you have people giving you feedback, please take it seriously. Because oftentimes people will not even come back to tell you what you have done that they are not pleased with. When that is done, please accept it, apologize, and try to hold such relationship. For us this week, it's been mind-blowing, the discussion. We look forward to some comments on Facebook and other platforms that we have, and maybe other sessions we'll have in the coming weeks. We'll also respond to some of them because this is very critical to all of us.
2: Absolutely. Thank you so much. Thank you, Madam Olutoyin Falade. And as we draw the curtain to all our listeners, every one of us, like we say on this show, this is call to action. We're saying to ourselves that we want to see the nation of our dreams. We want to see the nation that we all so desperately desire to see. That change begins with you and it begins with me. Lies may just offer

build your relationships, friendship, you build your marriage, you know, your work ethics, your career, parenting, or whatever it is that you're doing. You, when you build it on pretense, you are forced to spend every single day guarding a mask instead of enjoying the connection. And like we've said, authenticity is not about being flawless. No, but we see process, that this person is making process with every single day. It's about having the courage to be vulnerable, to own your mistakes. Oh, I made a mistake. Oh, I'm sorry about that. You know, sometimes people tell the lies because they do also want to say they're sorry for what has happened. And you are not saying that because you are just sorry because you got caught. What if you were in court? Would you have still said you were sorry? So all of these things matter to us as we draw the curtain on Character Matters today. We look forward to coming your way again next week by the grace of God. It's been Character Matters on Wells Radio 89.3 FM, your preferred awesome radio. We believe that you have learned a thing or two today, and we sure look forward to your feedback. Still will come your way again next week. Take care. Tell the truth. Be honest, for honesty pays. Bye.

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0: Oni Fumilayo, I am Michael Okunsono. 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

And I see you. 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Only to run. What is that? Only to run. 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

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We're reaching you live from Welsh Broadcasting House along Alafi Avenue, Oluoli Estate, Ibadan. I am Toby Owoaje. First, the headlines. Tinubu says Nigeria needs patriotic leaders, citizens. Nigeria Immigration Service asks Nigerians in UK with delayed passport to submit details. Court sentences traders to 3 months for selling on roads in Oyo State. Oyo APC says Makinde will account for funds spent on presidential ambition. Those are the headlines. Now the news in detail.

President Bola Ahmed Tinubu has called for patriotic leaders and citizens whose commitments to national development goes beyond personal interest and self-aggrandizement. Tinubu made the call today at St. Monica Cathedral of the Lutheran Church of Christ in Nigeria, LCCN, Yola, Adamawa State, during a Thanksgiving service to mark the 70th birthday of the former Secretary to the Government of the Federation, Dr. Boss Mustafa. Represented by the Secretary to the Government of the Federation, Senator George Akume, the President urged public officials and citizens to make devotion to public service and the common good a core value.

The Nigerian Immigration Service, NIS, has asked Nigerians in the United Kingdom who completed their contactless passport applications but are yet to receive their passport to submit their details for resolution. The NIS made the request in a post on its X handle today, directing affected applicants to complete contactless passport application resolution form. The service said applicants are required to provide their names, contact details, application and reference number, as well as their location in the United Kingdom to enable it resolve the outstanding issues. NIS also asked applicants to indicate whether they sent a self-addressed envelope with their old passport to the Nigerian High Commission, whether they also have tracked the application, assuring them that it is working to resolve all outstanding issues.

The Minister of Education, Dr. Tunji Alausa, has warned contractors and consultants handling the National Library of Nigeria project that they will face sanctions if they fail to meet agreed deadlines. Alausa issued the warning today in Abuja at a stakeholders' meeting on the long-delayed project, assuring that federal government will provide the necessary funding while demanding accountability, quality, and timely delivery. The minister said the project had been divided into two components, physical infrastructure and furnishing, to enable the aspects to proceed simultaneously, adding that all parties will be held to the time contained in the agreement. Alausa also disclosed that First Lady Olureni Tinubu has visited the National Library of Qatar and directed officials to study its facilities, saying the federal government plans to develop Nigeria's National Library into a modern institution comparable to leading libraries globally.

The Oyo State Rule of Law Enforcement Authority has begun a mobile court enforcement exercise as part of its renewed efforts to restore order, protect public spaces, and ensure compliance with the laws regulating trading and other activities in the public spaces across the state. A statement released by the Commissioner for Information, Prince Dotu Oyelade, and made available to newsmen in Ibadan today, revealed that several offenders have been arraigned in the enforcement operation at Bolija Market, Ibadan. He said authorities' sustained enforcement operations led to the arraignment of several people accused of displaying and selling goods on the road, pedestrian walkways, drainage channels, and other unauthorized public spaces. Some of the defendants were sentenced to 3 months imprisonment with an option of paying 30,000 naira fine, while others were granted bail in the sum of 200,000 naira with one shorty each. The shorties were required to provide a traceable address and valid means of identification. Cases involving defendants granted bail were adjourned to September 11, 2026.

The Oyo State chapter of the All Progressive Congress, APC, says Governor Seyi Makinde will be held accountable for all public resources allegedly spent on his presidential ambition. The party made the position known in a statement issued today. In a statement issued today by its publicity secretary, Wasu Shadari, describing Makinde's presidential ambition as a charade and questioning his capacity to lead Nigeria. The Oyo APC alleged that Makinde lacks the personal qualities, experience, and strategy required to contest for the presidency in 2027, while noting that he is the presidential candidate of the Allied People's Movement, APM. The party said Makinde is being monitored as he pursues his political ambition and vowed that he would be made to account for any public funds allegedly spent on the campaign after leaving the office.

The Senate of the National Association of Nigerian Students, NAN, has raised concerns over the circulation of suspected counterfeit drugs, adulterated food, and other unsafe consumable products across Nigeria. The students also expressed concern about the sale of such products in market by roadside vendors through online platforms, calling for stronger regulations and measures to be put in place to protect consumers. In a statement issued today, the president of the NAN's Senate, Ibuachi Onya, said the developments raised questions about the effectiveness of existing measures to regulate drugs, food, and other consumable products. NAN's said recent reports of suspected counterfeit toothpaste, dyed palm oil, artificially enhanced fruit, counterfeit soy sauce, olive oil, as well as suspected fake yogurt products underscored the need for increased monitoring and enforcement.

And that's it on the national news for tonight. Before we end the news, here are the highlights. President Bola Ahmed Tinubu called for patriotic leaders and citizens whose commitment to the national development goes beyond personal interest. The Nigeria Immigration Service, NIS, asked Nigerians in the United Kingdom who completed their contactless passport application but are yet to receive their passports to submit their details for resolution. The Oyo State Rule of Law Enforcement Authority began a mobile court enforcement exercise as part of its renewed efforts to restore order, protect public spaces, and ensure compliance with laws regulating trading and other activities in public places across the state. The Oyo State Chapter of the All Progressive Congress, APC, says Governor Makinde will be held accountable for all public resources allegedly spent on his presidential ambition. The bulletin was compiled and edited by Temi Tokwe Akikoluye. Stay connected with us on all social media platforms at World Radio 893. 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I am Toby Obuaji. 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
2: 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By special grace of God, we will be on here 5 a.m. today to launch into a new week. Until then, God bless you.

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Only find him near here. So they find him near here. And the rest say we. Yaka say it and wait it to wait. Anna, me uncle driver, maybe. Ya don't call driver. Ah, what I was at you. What you on the can, you must want to be a broke one of them. Eh, y'all see. Only me with them. Only you, best here.

What you want to my Anna Yakumwa? Yakotia Dombra, bye. And we are